0: regulators. 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Earn your keep.
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1: When I was in the third grade, I thought that I was gay, cause I could draw. My uncle was, and I kept my room straight. I told my mom, tears rushing down my face. She's like, Ben, you've loved girls since before pre-K. Trippin'. Yeah, I guess she had a point, didn't she? Bunch of stereotypes all in my head. I remember doing the math, like, yeah, I'm good at Little League. A preconceived idea of what it all meant. For those that like the same sex, have the characteristics. The right-wing conservatives think it's a decision. And you can be cured with some treatment and religion. Man,

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Time escapes me now. 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
3: 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Ebro.
4: 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Another day, another dollar here at the DSN Daily Show. I am your host, D-W-I. One of your hosts, D-W-I. And I found my model slash everything girl that's been running around on stages over here. Cassis, welcome back to the show.
5: Welcome, guys. I am your girl, Cassis. I am DWI's co-host, and
4: we are here to bring you. I know you political and all that, but you don't. Let your hair down a little bit. Talk.
5: I'm trying to.
4: Hey, they don't move us to 10 o'clock at night, so we could talk spicy now. All right? We're not in the daytime like we used to be. So spice it up. You showing?
5: Well, you guys, I'm home right now, and right, DWI is in the building. I'm not showing off. I'm chilling. We got a special guest.
4: He ain't coming in yet. Like, this is our intro, so we gotta talk about you a little bit, about what you've been doing, and then when we come back after this music break, then we're gonna get into I'll let you introduce who the artist is, but just not yet.
5: Okay.
4: So tell us. Give us a brief recap of what you've been up to over the last 2 weeks that you've been gone.
5: Well, for the most part, I've been connecting with clients and helping them learn the government contracting and getting their bids together, as well as thanks to DWI, I also connected with another client where I'm going to be helping them land grants.
4: I've been doing research on that. We got a dinner over there. We got to go to. Hopefully, we can make it this Sunday because she invited us. And I go over there every chance I get to. But if I'm not driving, I got to rent something or whatever. But we'll figure that out. Shout out to Mama Jones though. We gonna go. She invited.
5: I'm coming. I'll be there. I'm gonna come to the dinner.
4: All right. So we gonna.
5: But yeah, so I've been in Daniel's Leather's fashion show. Yesterday I did O'Breezy and Fresh fashion show. Tonight I'm going to Emerge fashion show, I believe. So I'm just trying to be busy, and I'm going to my castings, and I've also worked on Adam's Law, which is a TV show that will be airing soon. Right. It's like a Judge Judy show.
4: All right. So we'll get into more of that later on. I just wanted to set the show off right, because now we have a format, and at all the DSN Daily that you've seen in August, like, we was really just getting ready for this busy season that we're about to be in now. So I'm kind of happy that you got involved with everything that you got involved with, because now it makes sense to say, all right, maybe we can get her in here once or twice or three times a week. Listen, get in where you fit in. If you want Cassis to be sitting next to you, you gotta book it, and then make sure she's available too. Like, you like the LeBron,
5: right?
4: You know what I mean? They go to the game and he's sitting out for hey, they came up all the way up here to see you, and you on a casting call. So, but anyway, we're going to get into that. We'll get into more music, more entertainment, but we have a guest coming in after this break. So I want y'all to stay tuned, and he's all the way from Tennessee too, so he's coming a long way. So make sure y'all stay tuned. Shout out to my guy, Jesse Jess. Let's get into this music, and we'll be right back.

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1: We are back in the building. This is DWI, New York's most influential. This is Party 101.9, and this is DSN Daily, and we come on every day, every Tuesday to Friday. So shout out to my guys, DJ Thousand Air and DJ Bedtime. They come on Monday nights with the A&R Report. They start the week off, and then we carry the rest of the week out with the DSN Daily Show. And shout out to my guy, Terrell Blair. He was on the show yesterday. That was dope, us just recapping our 25 years in this media business. But now it's myself and Castus is back. She wasn't here yesterday, but she's here today, so we are blessed. Castus and our guest that we have all the way from Tennessee, we got Mr. TN the Entertainer. What up,
2: TN the Entertainer? What's up?
1: Yeah, I know I will get that right. What's up, man? How you doing? Welcome to the DSN Daily Show. You are now on the New York airways, but you're on Party 101.9, you know, all over the world. So what's going on with you?
2: That's what's up, man. Just working, staying busy, creating music and moving around.
1: All right, that's dope. All right, so let everybody know what you got going on and how we are being graced with the pleasure of speaking to you. What? Give them the backstory. You're from Tennessee, so that's the cheat code already. But what's life like down in Tennessee in the music industry?
2: Well, you know, I mean, I'm down here in Memphis, a smaller town, but you know, music is what it is around the world.
1: That's a music town in Memphis.
2: Yeah, you know, home of the blues. You know, the B.B. Kings and Elvis Presley. You know, set the foundation many, many years ago. But the blues is still coming from out of Memphis, along with, of course, you guys know, hip-hop, rap, the Gotti's, the Young Dolphs, the Glorillas, and many, many more. Okay. The TN Entertainers.
1: That's what I'm about to say. Let's put it.
2: Yeah.
1: So how'd you come up with that name before Cash steals my question? I'm going to ask it first.
2: So I'm a native of Tennessee. So I just put the T Tennessee in front of the native, Tennessee native.
1: Well, that was creative.
2: Yeah.
1: All right,
2: yeah.
1: You got it. I'm sorry, Cass, you got it.
2: What's up, Cass?
3: No, I just, what's up, man? So am I talking to Mr. Your name is TN, right?
2: Yes, ma'am, TN.
3: Remember, I just questioned you about, so you make blues music.
2: I do it all. I'm right now, I'm rolling with a Southern Soul, no, Trail Ride record called We On. Because, you know, the Trail Ride movement is kind of taking off. But I got a couple of blues records. I got Afro beats. I'm just creative. I'm all over the place. You know what I'm saying? When I get my creative hat on, I just, wherever, you know, wherever that vibe, that feeling, you know, I go with it. So,
3: am I lagging or you guys are good?
1: Nervous, like, were you at? You in the Bronx?
3: Yeah, my service.
2: Sit.
1: Yeah, nah, you just. Yeah, you just lagged out. You might, like I told him, you might want to switch off the Wi-Fi or something. I don't know.
2: Yeah, just repeat what you said, love.
1: You good now? Go ahead, repeat your question. All right, well, while Cass figures it out, we'll get into.
3: How about
1: like,
3: now? What, I'm back.
1: You know, yeah. What in the. We hear you.
3: Okay. So what part of Tennessee are you from?
1: You say something, it comes like 10 minutes later.
2: Memphis?
3: Ah!
2: North.
3: So,
2: I'm from Memphis.
3: So do you guys do... No, you guys do line dancing, right?
2: So we getting into it. Memphis is slow, but we getting into the line dancing, yes. Yep.
1: She always seems to mention that with the artists about line dancing because she wants to wear her boots. That's the only reason why she really cares about.
2: Really? But look, let me ask y'all a question real quick. Uh-oh. Are you guys familiar with line dancing? I mean,
1: yeah, of course.
2: New York?
1: Yeah.
2: I just can't. New York and line dancing.
1: You heard of the bus stop? You ever heard of the bus stop? Oh, what's the other one? Yeah, well, I guess we got that from y'all.
2: Okay.
1: We do it at our family functions.
2: Okay. Yeah, yeah. Okay. Look at her.
1: Yeah. So tell me, what's life like down in, for you coming up in the music industry? Like, what's life been like being from Tennessee and from Memphis and actually making it in this game? Like, what has been some of the trials and tribulations that you've witnessed so far?
2: So I'm gonna say it's a blessing to be able to be here right now, currently, and to be able to smile and joke and laugh, because actually I was raised in North Memphis, and coming up in North Memphis, I didn't even know it was a big world out there, you know. To be honest, once I got in trouble and got put behind bars, and them telling me when to go to bed, when to wake up, when to eat, and my first opportunity to get out, you know, I just made some changes, and that's when I started realizing it was another big world. And then, in addition to that, tapping into my gifting, which was music, you know. So first thing I did was got outside the city, went to other markets, the Houstons, the Californias, the New Yorks, and even overseas, and just fell in love with, you know, music and other cultures outside the city, and I just, like I said, got creative with it.
1: All right, so with you creating music that you create, and you coming from, you know, that troubled background and actually getting your life straight, like, what was it like winning that Billboard Top 40?
2: Man, look, it was like, you know, it was kind of unexplainable. It was kind of unexplainable because, like, you know, I wouldn't have never thought, not to mention, you know, my music would be kind of, you know, resonating in the surrounding markets, but somebody kind of telling me and pushing me toward, you know, this thing called Billboard and media-based charting, you know. So it was a major accomplishment for me. So it was kind of a fuel, ammunition, along with motivation to, you know, to do everything else that I'm doing behind it. So
1: all right, so listen, let's do this. So that the people, the audience, can actually hear the music, and then when we come back off this break, we can actually talk more about the style and some of your production ways, and, you know, let's get into all of that. But I want to get into the record because
3: I have some questions.
0: We're throwing it back. We're throwing it back. The new Party 101.9, New York's number one for throwbacks.

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0: Yo, what up, what up? It's your boy Fred the Godson, aka Goldo Frederico. Shout out to my family, long time. DWI, what up? The Matrix, holla.
1: Yeah, this is DJ Paul, 36 Mafia. My dude, DWI, catch a violation. No,

0: Yeah, if you're just tuning in, we are back. We got TN the Entertainment, and that was just Bad Girl. That joint, we couldn't figure out what we was gonna play at the beginning, but I'm happy that that was the selection. That was fire. I actually right. enjoyed it.
1: Appreciate that.
2: Well, so, TN, you know I gotta jump right in.
1: Okay,
0: that's what she does. Go ahead.
2: Who is right. the bad girl in this song? Is she based on someone real, or is just you just wrote about somebody?
1: Well, see, what happened was I was in Dominican Republic.
2: Oh, man.
1: And at the airport, I seen this beautiful bad girl.
0: They always at the airport, right? Coming and going.
1: But yeah, it was based off of experience, of course.
0: Do you write most of your music based off of your personal experience, or do you do a lot of, or do you
1: all
0: do
1: some of
0: just coming up with a fantasy idea? Because it's not just like rap where you gotta be super thorough, but it can also be something that you aspire to do, and then, you know, just so that your audience hears it. Like, what type of style of music do you create?
1: Now, so everything that I write comes from experience. I get creative with the genre or maybe the style, but the content is all from experience. All from experience. So.
0: Yeah, that's dope. So my question is, when it comes to producing, performing, and promoting your music, which one do you enjoy doing the most and why? If you only could do one, like, which one would you choose and why?
1: It would have to be creating music, because I love a challenge, man.
0: But you would take the produce piece.
1: Yep, creating music.
0: That's dope.
1: Yeah.
0: Cass, what you got?
2: So what was your first inspiration to say, let me tap into the creativity of writing music?
1: When I was young, I got a bunch of brothers and sisters. I had to babysit all the time. So, of course, I had to watch them, and I was forced to watch TV when I couldn't go outside. And I used to always see a lot of videos, you know, of artists and, you know, from way back in the day. And I told myself, you know what I'm saying, I wondered what it took to, you know, create music and the sound and the creativity. And, you know, I just made that one of my hobbies, and the hobby turned into, you know, what I actually do. And like I said, go ahead, I'm sorry.
2: Was it challenging, or did it come natural to you?
1: It was, it came natural. The challenge was deciding what I wanted to keep it up, because I got involved in so much stuff, you know, in the streets and stuff. And, you know, sometimes the streets can occupy a lot of your time. And it could take you away from maybe a gifting or a craft that you have, or, you know, mm-hmm. passion that you have. So that was the challenge, you know, deciding whether I want to do it full time and go hard with it versus being in the streets, you know, doing what happens in the streets, you know what I'm talking about.
0: Do you feel like people's influence, the streets influence of people, is because it happens like right in the neighborhood? Do you feel like if it happened like in another place or a town over, a lot of people wouldn't even know what the streets was to get involved with it? Because I feel like a lot of it's like a proximity is why a lot of people got caught up into it. Not so much that it was so cool, but it's like it's right here, it's happening right here, and nothing else is going on, so I'm gonna go ahead and do this over here. Do you feel like a lot of guys get and girls get trapped up into being in the proximity of the life of crime?
1: I'm gonna try to answer the best way I can. I just feel like, you know, with me and my peers and the people that I know, you know, we just got stuck with what we got stuck with. So, you know, that's all we knew. That's all we know. And the reality of it is, you know, we're a product of our environment. I do have a nonprofit And with my nonprofit, I go straight back to North Memphis or High Park, and I grab a couple of kids, not a lot, but a couple of kids, and I get them out the city. You know, I take them on trips, you know, out of town to kind of, you know, give them something to see more than just the hood, because some of these kids, you know, they growing up, you know, being, you know, what's the word I'm looking for? Recruited and et cetera, et cetera. So when I realized it was another world out there and an opportunity out there, I feel like I needed to, you know, play it back. So they wouldn't have that excuse to try to say, you know, you know, well, this is all we know, this is all we got. Had somebody giving them
2: the choice. Another.
1: Yeah. So.
0: Nah, this is dope.
2: Like, what's the name of your nonprofit organization?
1: It's crazy. It's called All My Children.
0: Wow. World turns.
1: AMC Inc. Yep, All My Children. Yep.
0: Cue the theme music. All right, so I guess let's talk about your promo game, like online. You got any social media? You have your own website? Do you have any YouTube, Instagram, like anything that you like to promote where people can actually go see more of your music? Because obviously this is a radio show, and if you're watching this is on on YouTube. But for the other means that you have your creativity on, let them know where they can find all that stuff at.
1: Of course, y'all can hit me up on all DSPs, digital outlets. TN the Entertainer, one word. TN the Entertainer, one word. You know, on YouTube. Y'all can also hit me up on my website, which is TNTheEntertainer.com, and get some good stuff. Like, I don't know if it's cool, but I got my own little. I'm a brand ambassador.
0: Oh yeah.
2: Okay.
1: Good drink,
0: and then moving the hooch, huh?
1: Popcorn. I got my own little popcorn.
2: Nice.
1: You're
2: a multi entrepreneur, huh?
1: And then it's more than just with the music with me. I like to have a good time. I like to you know have fun and you know laugh. So I got this nerdy persona where I'm actually starting to do skits and stuff, you know what I'm saying? So it's more than just the music with me.
2: So are you using Twitch, or what are you using?
1: I am not using Twitch yet, but I got to get into it. Right now I'm just using YouTube.
2: Yeah. Okay, you should probably put some clips on TikTok.
1: Okay, yeah. I got a couple clips on TikTok, but not enough. Like I said, this is just, I'm just starting it, so I hadn't got, you know, I hadn't fully launched it, but that's one of the directions that I'm going. The trail ride stuff is just kind of saturating, taking over everything, taking attention on a lot of stuff, so that's one of my excuses for not doing it sooner.
2: Well, that's all right. Well, whatever your heart desires. So what I want you to tell the people, what it is that you want them to know that they don't know about you.
1: That they don't know. It's a lot that they don't know.
0: Exactly. Give them one of the most relevant thing that you think that people need to know about you that they don't know.
1: I would say that I'm more than just a rapper or an artist. Believe it or not, I'm an entrepreneur. I got a club here in Memphis, Tennessee. I got a restaurant in Dominican Republic. And I do a lot of charitable work. So I'm more than just a rapper or artist. So I entertain in several forms and fashions. A lot of people don't know that about me.
0: Yeah. Well, that was dope. Yeah. All right, so give us your the social media where they can find you, and we're gonna head out and get back into some more music. And we definitely appreciate you for coming on to the show. Okay. And hopefully, when you touch down in the city again, you can definitely come see us.
1: Most definitely. Again, y'all can hit me up on our social media. TN the Entertainer. That's TN like Tennessee and DA just like Cedric the Entertainer. TN the Entertainer on all social media platforms.
2: All right, keep being a great entrepreneur. Continue to keep giving back to the community. That is definitely important. The kids need the guidance, especially those with parents that may have not been exposed to certain opportunities and probably don't know that there's other avenues for their children to go down, or fatherless where they don't have the guidance. So I appreciate you for doing that, and continue to be great.
1: Thank you. Looking forward to seeing some of your work as well, Miss Cassie.
2: Thank you. I appreciate it.
1: Hey, what up, it's your boy T. The Entertainer, you tune in to the DSN Daily Show right here on Party 101.9 iHeartRadio.

0: my baby a heavyweight.
1: Yeah, what it is, y'all. It's your boy, Neighborhood Nipsey Hussle. With DWI holding y'all down. The Matrix Radio Live, Slauson Ave, Hussle Music.
2: Alright, that was some new music that you just heard here first on Party 101.9 DSN Daily Show. Shout out to our guest that was in the building too. That was dope, kicking it with somebody from Tennessee, Memphis, Tennessee. And we got our superstar. Tennessee, that's what my man used to call it. and Young Buck is from down there, so that's what he used to call it. So we got Casters is in the building. Casters, you always enjoy when we have artists, especially if they some type of R&B or line dance artists, because for some reason you get excited extra when they.
3: I know, because I like to dance.
2: I've yet to see it yet, so I guess I gotta go somewhere where you at dancing and then see you actually dance.
3: You gotta come outside.
2: We gotta do something. Some after hour spots. Well, that era, I mean, that time is coming anyway, because we've been getting
3: involved. I frequent at Private Row. That's on Steinway and Queens.
2: Yes.
3: The vibe is dope.
2: Upstairs, they got the upstairs. I went there for a Jadakiss event.
3: It's level. They have like a balcony. The food is good. The music, the vibe is good.
2: Yeah.
3: You have to. Private Room is where it's at.
2: Got it. Okay, so let's talk about your experience in Fashion Week as it's coming to a close. How did you set it off? I think you went to two events, maybe three. Maybe I'm missing one. So let us just give us a rundown on what you was up to.
3: So I've been working on some movie sets. One was Dexter's, I think that's like on Paramount. And then the other was the Adam Show that's going to be on TV. It's a new, a new TV show. It's for court, like okay. A courtroom TV show, like Judge Judy. I did a commercial. I also was working on some video shoots with a stylist from Pele Pele. And then I've walked in Daniel Leather Fashion Show, which was cool. I helped SNC Productions with some of the organization of things. And then also I was one of the feature models. And you were in the building, and I think Maino was in the building, and Remy Ma was in the building, looking pretty in her green. You know she wore my favorite color. Oh my God. I was like,
2: when she pulled up, I seen her pull up and sit down with her daughter, and you was walking, like you walked out when she was there. I was like, oh, look at that. I got a picture with like her looking
3: right.
2: You're walking by.
3: And I be so in character, I couldn't even like give her like a smile or a smirk, because I be so in my character into my cast.
2: Scarlett was performing and she gave her a pound and jumped. Scarlett nearly jumped off the stage to say what up to Remy. I mean, sometimes you.
3: I know.
2: This happens, you know?
3: Yeah, it happens. For me as a model, like I kind of like I really take that role serious. So I was in character.
2: Right. Now that's cool. I mean, I guess models are supposed to look dangerous, so nobody talks to them or whatever. I don't know what that's all about.
3: I wasn't looking dangerous. I was looking fierce.
2: On another day when we have more time.
3: But that's pretty much it. No, I was
2: people be telling me when I don't smile, and people be like, I'm like, well, why don't models smile? Something about it that's not attractive. If you were to smile on the stage, as pretty as you are, you gotta look.
3: No, you have to have a fierce face. Like, you have to
2: but it's
3: be
2: cool,
3: in
2: though.
3: Character.
2: It was cool seeing you in your element doing what you do. Terrell Blair was there. Tuesday was there. My guy from Black Ink was there. Caesar was there. What's her name?

0: So Rich was there. He performed.
1: BX Thunder, the young veteran, was there.
0: Yes, my girl right there.
1: Yeah, I was talking to her before I
0: came. Shout out to Shy, the manager, SNC Productions, Shakedown. They all did that thing. Red Cafe, yeah, all of them was involved.
1: It was dope. I foresee us, I mean, outside of us, when we get back into the penthouse, all of the things going forward, me and Terrell Blair were just talking about the heavy rotation every day. That's my word. Concert we're going to start. I'm going to start doing at least once a month with him, where all of the artists that are there, well, you're going to be doing it with us too, because you're going to be doing some of these interviews. But they're going to participate in the concert, and then we'll be there, you know, doing our media thing, just saying what up to them, and then they'll come up to the show at a discounted rate, you know, just to help them produce, perform, and promote segment. That's my initiative that I'm going with, you know, in and outside of the schools. I just think that everything that we do, we have to produce it, perform it, and promote it. And I just want this next generation to be very familiar with that. So the next event will be in October. I think it's October 2nd. So I'm going to get the location for all of that. And there'll be a flyer out, and we will be pulling up in the building. Hopefully you're not booked and busy, and you can be there with me.
0: Well, you talk about me. You the one that's in the schools and helping the kids.
1: I've been sending
0: together
1: out
0: the podcast and with the kids.
1: I've been doing a lot, man. But it's getting to the point now where I have all of my ducks in a row. Now I need to like line them, like send them in different directions now, because I do a lot of different things, and I don't want to sell myself short of just saying, oh, I'm just going to just be a radio producer and that's it. When I have all this that I can stand up in front of people and talk about my experiences and make money, or teach children and make money, and you know, all the things, and then even the things that don't make money, the charitable stuff that we're going to be doing as well. But I just know that, you know, we in the business of staying in business, so we got to get out here and
0: right
1: work. I'm working, and my son is doing a lot of basketball moves right now, and other teams are starting to look at him, and his mother keeps having different dollar amounts that she keeps sending to me, and I'm just like, all right, so gotta make the donuts.
0: Right. Yeah, you have to make it make sense, but that's what we're here for. We're here for to express our purpose. And we're here to give back to the community and do our best. And I strive on living out my purpose, and hopefully I can continue to encourage everybody around me to do the same. And if I know sometimes I kind of overextend myself, but I just feel that I'm here to give those tools to everybody, and I will continue to keep doing that because that's my purpose.
1: Exactly. And as long as you riding beside me, that's going to be our purpose, and we're going to keep these wheels rolling. Rolling, rolling, rolling from Toronto to Florida. We're gonna clear this whole East Coast one of these summers. We're gonna do a road trip. We're gonna get not a sprinter. What do you call those? Why did I forget the name of everything that I want to say? I forget the name of an RV. We're gonna get an RV that has a kitchen in it, that has a bed in it, and we're gonna be riding out. I'm telling you, I already had the vision. I almost did it before I got this new apartment in the Bronx. I almost was about to buy one of them. If I would have got the deal I wanted, I'd have been on the road. You'd have seen me pulling up to events like, yeah, I'm gonna go outside and take a nap, and then I'll be upstairs. We're doing exclusive interviews right there in the RV, in the pop-up podcast mobile. But I got a lot of visions and a lot of things. Actually, we're gonna talk about that too, because if I can find some grant money to pay for that business wise with your services, if I can find that and we can use that to go around the schools and do it as a not-for-profit, I would love to do that. As long as it covers my gas and my insurance, we lit.
0: Okay.
1: Alright, so anyway, y'all get a glimpse to see how me and her talk off air, but we on air right now, but we're about to sign off anyway. 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So right before you go to bed, you can hear us talk crazy and drop some jewels on you. Go to sleep with something positive on your mind, right?
0: Right. Make money.
1: And make money.
0: Make money, make purpose.
1: That's it. All right, y'all. Till the next episode.

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13: Hey, what's up? It's Mr. Papers. You already know, Mr. Don't Bring Your Girl Outside. Shout out to DWI, the Matrix Studio.

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1: Yo!

y'all. This your girl, Little Mo, a.k.a. Young Meezy, also known as the godmother of hip-hop and R&B, doing it every night with my boy, DWI. Don't touch that dial. Don't touch nothing else. I'm going to come get you. And you know I will, because I'm somebody's mother. And I don't play that. Play that. Heard of you.

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4: Yeah.
3: Okay.

0: imagine that. First thing I do is bring all the profits back. Can you imagine that?
1: Word
0: this
1: up.
0: Is bringing that old feeling back. Never mind me, I'm dreaming bringing the real ones back.
1: Word
0: if I really were the world, imagine that. First thing I

chilling, word to my Jägermeister, word to my Con Yiggity Yak. This is Poison Pen, man. When I spit all that liquor, so you know what I mean? You know I'm bound to catch a DWI. So ain't no other way to catch a DWI other than with DWI's Next on Radio. Next up, I believe that's me, Poison Pen, Bed-Stuy Rep, NYC. Next up radio, man. I'm here with DWI. I'm Poison Pen. I'm the best. I'm best by the money shot.

0: youngest go to work, let the chrome burst. 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

What's up, this your boy Young Jack Dula, aka Kaka the Sailor Man, aka Debo 3000, aka Frank Lotion, aka Jackavelli, man. 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Hey, do I have something in my eye? 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
3: All right, what's going on, everybody? This is Avery Storm, and I'm right here plugged into the Matrix with my man DWI. Keep it locked.
4: All right, we're here. It's outside the booth.
5: Yeah.
4: We'll be talking about DJs, and I'll talk to DJs about their life and experiences. I go by the name of DJ Kamish. The lovely BX is here.
6: Hey now.
4: She is in her orange and blue DWIs.
6: Nick,
4: his orange and blue
6: day.
4: It is orange and blue skies in New York.
6: Yes.
4: It is that time of the year for the Knicks.
6: Playoffs.
7: Finals. Not even playoffs.
4: Yes, finals.
7: Yeah. Game one.
4: I think it's such a great time of the year that our guests actually came home for this. Guests came home.
8: Quietly, I did, actually.
4: Yeah.
8: Quietly, I did. You know what I'm saying?
7: So nobody knows you're here?
8: No, people know I'm here.
7: Oh, okay.
8: Like, my parents know I'm here. My wife knows I'm here.
4: Right.
8: And now whoever's listening knows I'm here. So.
4: Right. The one and only DJ MOS is here.
8: What up?
4: He's back because, we hadn't had you here since...
7: Uber driver took you on the tour in New York.
8: Oh, my goodness. I remember that Uber driver took me everywhere.
4: Yeah, that was like...
8: I was like, dude, I don't want to be in City Island. Like, what are we doing in City Island?
4: Yeah. It was kind of crazy. It was a two-hour ride for you. Two-hour drive.
7: For a 30-minute commute.
8: Yeah.
4: So we said it that day. It was like, we have to have him back.
7: Right.
4: So this is your opportunity to be back here.
8: Yes. Happy to be back.
4: And you happen to be back around the time of... the NBA Finals.
7: The biggest time of the year, the Knicks year.
8: 23 years, right?
4: 20.
8: About 23 years.
7: 27.
4: It's been 27 since they made it to 1999.
7: Yeah, 1999.
8: Oh, yeah.
7: And they haven't won in 53 years.
8: Yeah.
7: So it's time.
8: It's about time.
4: Yeah.
7: So and before time. I hit half a century, they better win.
4: I mean, listen.
7: I can't say I waited 50 years to watch the Knicks win. That sounds crazy. That's blasphemy.
4: Here's the thing. I remember that. I was at Planet Hollywood with my brother watching Game 6 when they beat Indiana. The reason why I remember that run, that Knicks run, is because St. John's went to the Elite Eight that March, and I was at those games.
7: Oh, okay.
4: I was at the game that we lost.
8: You were BB Kings? You said you were BB Kings?
4: No.
8: Planet Hollywood, right?
4: I was at Planet Hollywood.
8: Oh, yeah.
4: Remember Planet Hollywood?
8: Yeah, Funky Buddha.
4: Yeah, exactly.
7: I never been.
4: Yeah, that was a vibe.
8: That was
4: did you ever play there?
8: I never played there, but I went there a couple times. That's the first time I heard Goldfinger play.
4: Really?
8: Dude. Just changed my life.
7: Goldfinger
4: was there every week. Right.
7: Goldfinger's a problem. I told him he had to come up here too. He was like, I'm coming.
4: I just saw him downstairs.
7: Downstairs today?
4: Yeah.
7: I saw him.
4: His show is next door.
8: Wait, Crooked and I'm doing the show next door?
4: Next door.
8: They do it here?
4: No. Not this building, but the next building.
8: The next building?
4: Yeah.
7: Oh, that's fire.
8: I thought they were doing that out of Vegas, though.
4: Now he has a New York one, too.
5: Oh, wow.
4: And I saw him and I saw MoMA. MoMA said, what's up?
8: Oh, word?
4: Yeah.
8: Why'd you tell me?
7: Everybody right now, there. You could have been a reunion.
8: No, we could have had everybody up here.
4: They had another event to go to. That's why they couldn't stick around.
8: Dope.
4: But yeah.
8: MoMA DJ'd our wedding.
4: Did he?
8: Yeah.
4: Wow.
7: How long have you guys been married? So for everybody that don't know, his beautiful wife, DJ Kiss, is here.
8: Emotional support.
7: Yeah. Emotional support.
4: We're going to get her on the show.
7: We're going to get her on the show.
8: Yes. Yeah.
4: Yeah. But yeah, how long y'all been married? That's a good question.
8: We got married in 2011.
7: Oh, that's awesome.
8: January
7: 15th, 2011.
4: Wow.
7: How is married life? Is work?
8: It's you know what it is? It's not work at first.
7: Okay.
8: Because you're fresh. But it does require work, because like after a while, you know, you have to like be best friends with the person. Do you know what I'm saying?
4: Absolutely.
8: Like just, I mean, and then when you realize that, then it just becomes a beautiful thing. It becomes like, this is my best friend. Like, it's imagine how you are with your best friend. It's not like, you're never like gonna break up with your best friend.
7: Right.
8: You know what I'm saying?
7: Yeah.
8: So that's how it is with us now.
7: That's awesome. You know? That's beautiful.
8: And on top of it, she gets beautiful every year.
4: So I mean, I've never seen really like a husband wife duo on the turntables until I saw y'all.
8: Really?
4: What was that experience like the first time that y'all? Do you remember the first time that y'all did a gig together?
8: The first time I did a gig together.
4: Because I remember when you know when Kiss was just getting started, right? Yeah. Like I remember being around and we was like, no, she's next.
8: No, but she you know, when she started DJing, she just, there's certain people that just gravitate to it and just are just good off the bat, you know?
4: Yeah.
8: Well, they just understand it like that, and she was one of those people. So, yep. Like, pretty soon, like, I literally, she was, I had her closing for me at Stereo, and Stereo at that time was, one of the hottest clubs in the city.
4: Yeah, man.
8: And she'd have been DJing that long, and, like, literally, I'd have her going at, like, 2 o'clock in the morning, and the
4: club and finish it out.
8: And just play for the next 2 hours, yeah. and she's crushing it, you know? So, I guess those are the first times we actually played with each other.
4: Wow.
7: That sounds crazy. Yeah. First time y'all played with each other.
8: Yeah. Yeah, but I'm talking about my wife, so like, that's not a pause, though.
4: That's not a pause.
7: It's not a pause. It's not a pause. I'm just saying.
8: But
7: that's the first time we saw playing with each other.
8: But I'm now becoming more aware now.
4: Oh yeah, you have to be with this one. This one here. Yeah,
8: I've been living in LA for 10 years, so you got.
7: How is that living out there in LA? I hate the traffic.
8: The traffic sucks. Weather's always nice. But the funny thing is, like, because the weather's always nice, you just get so used to nice weather that it doesn't seem like it becomes, like, you kind of, like, overlook it.
7: Are the people moody, like, in New York? Or are they just bougie?
8: I don't really see that many people anymore. Like, I kind of, you know? L.A.'s very spread out, so, like, kind of, it's easy to just kind of steady yourself for a while.
7: Okay.
8: But, I mean, generally, like, the people that I hang out with mostly are, I mean, a lot of New Yorkers moved out there, so I had a lot of friends out there.
4: Yeah.
8: And I have a bunch of homies from LA. I mean, everybody's been cool.
7: Mm-hmm. That's what's up.
8: Yeah.
7: So what brings you to New York this trip, other than the Knicks?
8: Oh, I had some work. I got to work. I had some jobs out here, so. And I just miss home. Especially during this time of year.
7: Oh, yeah.
4: I mean.
7: You're going to be here for the parade.
8: Yeah, I'll be here for the parade.
7: I'll
8: be here for the parade.
7: I'm claiming it. I'm claiming it.
4: In what? How many games?
7: I say Knicks in six.
4: All right.
7: I say Knicks in six.
8: I think Knicks in five.
7: You think five?
8: The way we've been playing, yeah, definitely.
7: We've been washing them up. I would love to sweep these dudes.
5: Yeah, that'd be hard.
8: I see one be going crazy, like maybe the game in San Antonio, but like, I don't know.
7: He's gonna be too tired to play with us.
5: Come to the Garden.
7: Yeah.
4: Listen. I saw something today with Kevin Garnett and Paul Pierce. Yeah. I guess they have a podcast together.
7: Yeah.
8: Yeah.
4: And they was talking about, you know, Paul Pierce was talking about how he was ready for this and he'd been training for this. He was like, KG was like, man, you get into that pressure cooker of the Garden, that's something else.
7: That's different.
4: That's something else. Like,
8: you feel like the crowd is like.
4: Yeah. Yeah. And for me, for me being, again, a college basketball junkie and going to the Big East tournament every year and seeing St. John's win the last 2 years, I'm like, that's a pressure cooker. That's the Big East. That's college.
7: Right, yeah. Right.
4: That's a pressure cooker for that.
8: Have you ever DJed the Knick game?
4: No. You have, right?
8: Yeah, we DJed a bunch of those, like, it's like 10 years ago.
7: How is the energy when y'all DJing at those
8: crazy
7: games?
8: Crazy.
6: Really?
7: Yeah.
6: Unlike anything else.
8: Crazy. Yeah. Crazy, yeah. Crazy, crazy, crazy. Yeah, I was there during the Raymond Felton Melo days.
7: Oh,
8: when it got Porzingis.
4: Yeah.
7: Oh, crazy. No, that was crazy.
8: Only thing I missed was Linsanity. I didn't DJ any of those games.
4: Oh, that would have been crazy.
7: Was nuts.
8: Listen, I wish I did.
4: So I remember that was you, CEO, and Fresh I used to see.
8: Yeah.
4: At the Garden.
8: A bunch of other people that Kiss that
4: and Reg West. I saw Reg West.
8: Yeah.
4: And Kiss. Yep.
8: You used to have us like play right before tip off and then like right before halftime. Right after halftime started. Mm. Yeah. That was fun.
4: Really?
8: Front row seats to the Knicks.
7: Why don't you give us those tickets now? Why don't you make a phone call and
8: our person left.
7: See?
8: The person who's booking us left for another team. For a rival team. Well, Chicago.
7: She's in Chicago.
8: Yeah, she's in Chicago now.
7: She should still have some pull in New York.
4: Chicago's a vibe too, though. I don't know if y'all been to United Center.
7: I've never been in United Center.
4: Yeah, I've been. I've been for a Bulls game and for an NCAA tournament game. And again,
8: I saw Bulls Bulls Heat in Miami playoffs.
4: Mm.
8: When they were with D Rose and LeBron and
7: that's crazy.
8: Big three. That was a Yeah. That was a game, bro.
7: Well, enough about this anyway, basketball stuff. Let's get back to you. So
8: sports talk.
7: Sports talk on outside the booth. But right.
4: It's a part
8: I'm
4: of it.
8: Sad. We might need to start a segment.
7: But, right. But you know what? Since we had so little time to talk to you, what has been going on with you? What big events have you been, you know, working in? And what's been your favorite that you've done so far since the last time you left? Like, as of recent.
8: Let me think. The last big event, favorite event.
7: And how did you get that?
4: Like, I know what the biggest one was.
7: What's that?
4: The Oscars.
8: Oh, the Oscars was...
7: That was in January.
4: You didn't do that this year?
8: No, we didn't do this. We curated the music for this year for the after party.
4: I haven't had a DJ
8: for the after party for like a couple years.
4: Really?
7: Since COVID?
8: Since the wildfires.
4: Oh. Yes. Okay.
8: Yeah.
4: All right.
7: So you just make playlists for them?
8: Yeah.
7: And you still get paid a regular DJ check for doing that?
8: Oh, yeah. I mean, it costs, awesome. Yeah. You have to... I mean, we're still curating. We're still putting together the music, so, you know.
4: So they don't have the physical DJ at the party. Is that going to be a long-term thing?
8: I don't think it's going to be a long-term thing. No. I mean, you know, after, like, again, the wildfires kind of, like, really devastated a lot of the industries. Out of respect, like, it wasn't, you know, to throw a party right after that, it's just not.
4: Yeah, that's not in good taste.
8: So many people were affected by that, so.
4: Yeah.
8: You know?
4: Wow. Wow, and that's gonna be a long term thing, right? Like it's gonna be like three. We're talking about this is 2 years now.
8: Yeah, 2 years. But like LA's starting to come back, and a lot of those industries are starting to come back. We'll see.
4: Okay.
7: The events that you do here, are they private or can anyone go?
8: It depends. Like certain events I do here aren't private, but some of them are. So
7: for this week while you're here.
8: While I'm here, like Friday night Post Casablanca, which is a place I play at all the time. Which is a lot of fun.
4: So that's all.
8: Highlight Room is going to be dope. You guys should definitely come to that.
4: Mm-hmm.
8: What else do I have this week? I have some stuff next week too. I gotta look at my calendar and figure out what it is.
7: Good stuff though.
8: Yeah.
7: New York in the summertime is awesome.
8: Yeah. New York is fun. And then we're also doing Essence Festival.
7: What? In the Essence Festival is going on.
4: Essence Festival.
7: So you're going to be back in Louisiana.
8: Back home Louisiana.
7: Not eating seafood. That is wild.
8: Yeah, we do it.
7: So for all our listeners, DJ Kiss here. She is from Louisiana and does not eat seafood. You're not allergic to it. You just don't like it.
5: It's shameful.
4: I'm gonna back you up, Kiss. I'm allergic, so I. That's probably one of the reasons why I've never been to New Orleans. The first thing I think about is, what am I gonna eat when I'm out there?
7: Let me tell you, I can't eat that. If I turn into Will Smith on Hitch, it's gonna be an EpiPen on deck.
4: Wow.
7: You know how later in life you become allergic to things.
8: Yeah.
7: So if I become allergic, just know that it's gonna be my cell phone, my battery charger, and my EpiPen. Listen, in my bag.
4: That's crazy.
8: I love fish. Fish is like my favorite thing. I love shrimp, lobster, everything.
4: Mm-hmm.
8: She doesn't like it yet, so.
7: Ugh. Who are you guys DJing for at the Essence event? Are you just doing the festival or are you doing
8: We're doing the Coca-Cola stage and then we're doing the Superdome.
4: Nice.
8: You know, between the
7: sets,
8: yeah.
7: Who's performing this year?
8: Can't disclose that. So
4: they haven't disclosed that. Wow.
7: Give us a hint.
8: Can't give
4: it no.
7: Jesus. These NBAs is just wicked.
4: I mean, people be watching.
7: You know, I would love to know.
4: Yeah. That's hilarious.
7: I would love to know on the side.
4: Yeah. That's crazy.
7: I get a last minute room.
8: Right.
4: You would do that.
7: I went to the Roots picnic this weekend.
8: Oh, how was that?
7: It was fire. I went by myself. I got a call Friday saying, hey, I got wristbands. You want to go? I was like, yeah. I was calling around. Anybody want to go? No. I'm not here. I was like, I don't need just one.
9: I didn't get the call.
7: Oh, my bad. I will call you next time, D.
8: So the picnic is like a two-day thing, right?
7: No, I jumped in the car. I got my blanket.
8: I was just talking to JP.
7: My car, and I drove down, an hour and a half, 2 hours?
8: Is it about, it's about an hour.
4: Yeah. Two and a half.
7: Two hours for me. I was by myself on my blanket, jamming, doing the two-step. I go to concerts by myself. I don't care because everybody's there to see who I'm there to see.
8: I like
7: so I'm going to make friends or, you know, quick associates for the moment. And you know I'm a people person.
4: Yeah.
7: You know?
4: I'm not, so I'm not I, I'm not
7: an
4: going.
7: Angry DJ.
4: I'm not going.
8: I don't mind going to places by myself.
4: I do go places by myself, but I'm not going to a concert. I don't like going to concerts anymore.
7: But let me tell you, when Jay-Z came out,
8: yeah, I was about to ask about that.
7: He did the Michael Jackson. He stood at the front of the stage, just quiet and still, like a statue for like 2.5-3 minutes.
8: Yeah,
7: and the people in my section, they weren't going crazy like they normally would in like Yankee Stadium or the Garden. But when he does that at Yankee Stadium, I know that the train station is going to be vibrating. You hear me?
8: Yeah.
7: That was a show.
8: Wow. I went to the Jay-Z concert at Yankee Stadium, the last one with
7: me too. I went there, but this
8: one's gonna be crazy.
7: This was different.
4: I can't see myself. I grew up 4 blocks away, so I can't see myself spending like $1,500 for tickets to go down the block. From my house, I just can't. I can't.
7: You don't
4: do
7: live
4: it.
7: There anymore.
8: I feel
7: so.
8: You on that.
7: You don't live there. My mother, my aunt
4: is still there. Like that's still a hood to me. Like it's the hood. I'm not spending $1,500 in the hood to go to something where I could go to the Yankee game. Who really lives there for free? I'm not doing that.
7: So you could just get a job part time at Yankee Stadium and go there with your ID.
4: And the Yankees ain't built like that. They will not be letting their employees go there if they're not working.
8: They're hiring janitors.
4: They don't play those games. Yeah. They don't play those games.
7: Well, we about to take a break, and we're going to come back with DJ MOS. It's your girl, BX.
4: DJ Kamesh.
7: We'll be right back outside.
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0: 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New York's number one for throwbacks.
2: All right, we're back outside the booth. DJ Kamish, BX, DJ MOS, Kisses in the back, chilling. DWI is here.
3: The emotional support.
2: I want to go back to because we didn't mention this in the first episode. When did you first even get into music and into DJing? Like you said, you had in the last episode, you had mentioned. We had mentioned the relationship you had with Sus One, right?
4: Yeah. Mm-hmm.
2: But you had mentioned, because I had to go back and look at it, you had mentioned that you started getting into DJing for real, after you graduated at University of Maryland, which means that you knew Sus from high school.
4: I knew Sus from high school. Mm-hmm. So, like, I got my first pair of turntables at around like 15. Like I bought off this kid I used to play basketball with.
2: Okay.
4: And so it was like a Gemini. It was like one of those Gemini turntables
2: with
4: Gemini
2: the belt mixers, drive.
4: With belt drive, and then mm-hmm. it had like an old Technique with like, you know, you pick it up and then the thing starts spinning. Mm-hmm. But it had the S shape. It's called tone arm. So I thought mm-hmm. that was like, oh, this is a real turntable. So anyway. I was talking to this dude, Tony Lopez,
2: okay.
4: who was a DJ in my area, DJ GQ,
2: mm-hmm.
4: and I wanted to throw a party at my house, a house party, right? So, like, he set up in my basement, and we needed more records, so he said, we got to go to Sus One to get these records. Mm-hmm. So I was like, oh, Sus One, the DJ? He's like, I'd never met Sus at that time.
2: Mm-hmm.
4: So we went to Sus's crib, and Sus had, like,
2: everything.
4: Like, he looked like he was Funk Master Flex in my eyes. Like,
1: wow.
4: I was like, and he's like a year older than me. So, like, we ended up borrowing records from him, but, like, he was, like, showing off, like, you know how Sus is.
2: Yeah. I know how Sus is. Like, shout out to Sus.
4: We're, like, teenagers. We're teenagers.
1: Though.
4: He's, like, showing off. I was like, oh, my God. Anyway, so.
2: But he was like that then.
4: Yeah, he was like that then. He was still, like, he was best DJ I'd seen.
2: Mm-hmm.
4: You know what I mean? So, after I left Maryland, I went to school at Purchase College, and I was on a date, actually.
2: Mm-hmm.
4: And my plan was to start DJing to, like, earn money to, like, you know what I'm saying, pay for mm-hmm. school, because I dropped out of Maryland. So I was on a date and, like, literally had this plan to do it, and as soon as I came out the theater, I saw Sus One, and he was on a date. So I was like, oh, shit, dude, what's up? What you been up to? And he's like, you know, DJ at this place called Club Hollywood. Do you want to come DJ with me? And I hadn't DJed in years. I'm like, sure, let's do it. He's like, yeah, just come play reggae. So I literally went to his crib, like, the next day, picked up the crate. I'm going through the records, and I literally just DJed on the spot. I just went to DJ to Club Hollywood.
1: Is reggae is that your bag, or everything is your
4: everything?
1: Bag?
4: I'm like, I had no bag at that time.
1: Mm-hmm.
4: Like, right, I was just like, I'm just gonna wing it and figure it out. I mean, I knew how to DJ, but mm-hmm. like, I knew the records, but I just mm-hmm. hadn't, like, played at a club
1: right.
4: ever. So, like, yeah, that was the first time.
2: So your first time really DJing was at a club.
4: My first time, like, I'd done like a house party, like, when I was in high school, but I'd just mostly been DJing, like, in a bedroom. I had never spun at a nightclub ever.
1: Mm-hmm.
4: So, like, Sus putting me, having me DJ play the reggae at club, actually it was Club Hollywood or Club Deep. They were, like, right next to each other.
2: They were right next door, yeah.
4: So, yeah, I was just doing the reggae and, like, literally figuring it out as I was going along. Mm-hmm. I said, like, I have, you know, couple minutes to, like, you know what I'm saying?
2: That's kind of crazy.
4: It was like a organized crate. So I was like, oh, bookshelf. Okay, I get this. Yeah, mm-hmm. Strong pull. Blah blah blah. So, mm-hmm.
1: do you prefer vinyl or the digital DJ?
4: I'm a vinyl DJ.
1: Oh yeah?
4: Yeah.
1: Oh, okay, so you do a lot of vinyl rooms when you come around? Or?
4: No, I haven't played vinyl in a long time. But, like, I came up playing vinyl.
1: Do you still have all of your vinyl?
4: I still have vinyl, yeah. I still have a storage unit in, like, Westchester with, like, a lot of my original stuff.
2: Really?
4: Yeah.
2: I got rid of all my stuff.
4: I want to start doing vinyl parties, but, like, carrying those crates is just, like...
2: I'm not doing that. I can't see myself, like... See?
1: So, it's not as bad as you think it is.
2: What are you talking about?
1: It's not as... No, I'm saying now it's not as bad as you think it is, because after me, party stalking... Fly guy, I see the way he transports his records in the crates. It's super light.
4: The thing is, like, you could do,
1: because he has the wheels. He got the wheels and everything on the on the case, and he have all these records. Because at first I thought it was a suitcase.
5: She's not inside your back. She don't know how your back is.
2: Right. Like, but she does not know.
1: Well, then maybe Fly Guy's.
2: Them things are 50
1: strong.
2: Pounds a bag.
4: So you
1: but
4: see, like,
1: it's so light. It looks light because it has the wheels.
4: So the thing is that, like. Yes, in theory, yes. But like the way I play is like I like to play fast, and I like to play like a lot of records. So like I would have like six metal boxes, and everyone had doubles of each record. You know what I'm saying? And then I had like a bunch of like bags and cases. I mean, I could do 45s, but the 45s to me are very fragile. So like, you know, of course you could take. You know,
2: I used to count. You used to have 11. Crates.
4: 11, yeah.
1: You said carry 11. See, 11 is excessive. He just has
4: no, but I would like
1: cases.
2: He would use them, though.
4: But I would use them.
2: Like,
4: use
2: he was
4: them.
2: Using
4: like,
2: them.
4: Like, I was using
1: all
4: a little
1: 11?
4: Bit. And I'm, like, yeah. I just, like, I want to switch up and play something different. Like, yeah. I don't want to always have this, you know, play the same set, so.
2: Like I mentioned in the last show, I remember them at 9.5 and at Justin's.
4: Yo, me and Sus together, we.
2: That had 22, 23 crates of records.
1: Okay, so let me ask you this, both of y'all, this question. If you had to pick. Mm-hmm. Including yourself, who would be like your Batman and Robin concert combo for one party? Who are you picking to do your party?
4: Ooh. Batman and Robin?
1: You Batman and Robin. Like you and Sus used to do it, and how I don't ever see you pair up with anybody, but if you paired up.
4: Me and who else, someone whoever, else?
1: Who else? Who do you know is like with me and this man or woman are in the building? Nobody's touching us. Nobody's following us.
4: Me and Kiss.
2: Yeah. That's easy for him. Yeah, that's.
1: I can't.
2: Them two together. Them two together are right? Nasty
4: I'm
2: work.
4: I'm not even personal. Like, she compliments me so well when we DJ together. She DJs, like, when she DJs, it's a party from this time she steps on the turntable.
2: Yep.
4: I might go into a wave like, hey, I want to play some like cool stuff. I want to like play something for myself. Blah blah blah. She goes and then gets busy.
2: Yeah,
1: really. Busy. She makes you step your game up, or she make you feel like, damn, I should have
4: done
1: this.
4: I've gone to places where we play the same venue, and I've gone when she's playing, and I've sat there from the beginning, and I've been like, damn, why am I not playing like this?
2: Yeah,
1: right.
4: It made me rethink my whole set from the week.
2: Let me tell you something. Like, this is no lie. You know, Kiss started when there wasn't that many women out, right?
1: Wow.
2: But let me tell you something. Kiss is nasty work.
1: I can't wait.
2: It's been that way for a long time. Like,
4: exactly.
2: Like there is no, you know, there's some of these people out here. It's cute. It's cute. It's cute. But this one right here is nasty work. Yeah, like, don't.
4: Yeah, you dancing.
2: Don't mess around. Like,
4: exactly.
1: Okay, so that's your. They are Batman and Superwoman. That's
4: exactly.
1: You two right there.
2: Yeah.
1: So you, Superman and Superwoman. Who is your. Who's your counterpart DJ at a party? And y'all got to rock for 4 to 6 hours. And you saying, you know what? Me and this person got it.
2: I don't think I've had a partner like that in years. Like, so when I started, I had my man Rob Prophet, and he would do the reggae for me.
1: Mm-hmm.
2: That was 25 years ago. He retired 23 years ago.
1: So if you had to pick from any of our DJ guests that we had in the past, who's going with you? Included MOS right here in your face.
4: No, we played together.
2: When was the last time we played together, though? We haven't played a party together in like.
4: Dude, I want to say the last time we played together was me, you, and what's his name? I forget. It was at the Village. I want to say Village Underground.
2: Oh my God!
4: It was the Village Underground's after work party. It was me, you, and I forget who else. Was it Chaos? It might have been DJ Chaos. I remember that day because the Joe 50 Cent ride with you came was
2: come
4: out, and I remember like. Either I played it or something, and I brought it in wrong or something like that. UK was like, nah, that's not how you bring it, or some shit like that. I was like, oh, damn.
2: Yeah, because a beat is like a little bit off. Yeah.
4: Every time I play that record, I always think about that moment.
1: That's hilarious.
4: That's crazy.
1: So now you got that record down pack now.
4: Oh, yeah. After 20-something years, I think.
1: I think you got it.
2: That record was like 03 or 04, something like that.
4: It was like back then,
2: Wow.
4: I might have still been an intern at like MTV at that time or something like that.
2: Wow.
1: That would be dope. Do you have anybody that you could think of that you would want to pair up with? Do you guys...
4: Other than her, to me, would be Sus 1. Sus 1 would be like my number 2. Me and Sus were like, we played together.
1: Y'all in sync.
4: We played together for years.
2: Yeah.
1: So, pause, because I'm going to say pause first. So, when you're DJing, do you like rock on the mic? or does you do you have a host to do it for you? Do you do it for him?
6: He's really the mic person.
1: You're not a mic person?
6: I am. I can do it, but it's not my first.
1: Oh, okay.
6: But like, I can do it.
1: Oh, okay.
4: Mm-hmm. I used to hate the mic.
2: I remember that.
4: I was nervous the mic. Sus was the one on the mic all the time.
2: Yeah.
4: And I learned it from Sus. Like, I just started like doing it and just being bad at it and bad at it until I got
2: Listen, Sus had to do it because Sus was on tour with Mariah.
4: But even
6: Mariah
4: before,
6: Carey?
2: Even before that.
4: Oh,
2: yeah.
4: Before that,
1: he was on tour with Mariah Carey.
4: Dude, when we were doing like just strictly like Westchester places like Club D, Club Hollywood.
2: He was the guy.
4: Yeah, he's on the mic. Yeah, he just had that down.
2: Mm.
4: Like to me, I saw him. He was gonna be on the radio and be big on the radio. Like I saw that, like Flex Capri, that kind of like wave. You know what I'm saying?
2: Right.
4: It's just that we hadn't broken into the city yet.
1: Mm.
4: But I started going to like a lot of clubs. I started going to like all the Derek Corley parties.
2: Yep.
4: Went to like Spa, Lotus, and I would come back and be like, dude, we gotta DJ downtown. Like we gotta play down there. Mm. Like. He's crazy. We were like wasting our time up here. So then we went downtown and we met up with we met Derek Corley.
2: Mm-hmm.
4: He ended up hiring Sus and me at Sessa, I think was the first one.
2: Oh my god, I remember Sessa.
4: Yeah, we did Sessa was the first one. I think it was Sessa on Tuesdays.
2: Yeah.
4: Then we did what's that place that's across from like Indochine, near like where Butter used to be. What was that club called? You know what I'm talking about? It was like kind of like African like themed.
2: Not Pangea.
4: Pangea.
2: Yeah.
4: Derek Corley got for some reason a deal at Pangea to do a Pangea Friday.
2: Yep.
4: And I think they did like three of them before they were like, all right, there's too many black people here.
2: Yeah.
4: So we did Pangea like three times, and I remember like it was me and Sus. We ended up doing DJing.
1: Took it down.
4: Bro. Unreal. Because like it was like, you know, it was him first coming in, so it was still the crowd from Pangea plus Derek's crowd.
2: Mm-hmm.
4: So like we're playing hip hop, and then like I remember this point where like we went to play some rock. So I had a bunch of CDs. This is the first time I had played actually CDs in a club. So like I had like the dead on.
2: You actually went into the CD era,
4: dude. Like I brought. Well, we needed like, you know, smells like Teen Spirit and those kind of records, and like so we hadn't had those on vinyl, so I had the CDs, so
2: gotcha.
4: I just pop them in and start playing that.
2: Wow.
4: And then eventually like I found all those vinyl downtown, you know what I'm saying, Bleaker Bob's and
2: yep.
1: Well, that's crazy. But we're gonna take another break real quick, and then we're gonna come back. When we come back, I wanna ask you, do you have a bucket list, like right now, of things that you want to do and accomplish in your career? We'll be right back. It's your girl BX and DJ Commitch with DJ MO.
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7: Damn. Damn, wanna see me on the drill beat. Hearing the gossip and stories and rumors they're telling, but hold on, wait.
8: Yeah.
7: Hard to believe all the

0: We're here. It's outside the booth.
1: Yes.
0: Where we talk about DJs and I'll talk to DJs about their life and experiences. I go by the name of DJ Kamish. The lovely BX is here.
2: Hey now.
0: She is in her orange and blue DWIs. In his orange and blue.
2: Day.
0: It is orange and blue skies in New York.
2: Yes.
0: It is that time of the year for the Knicks.
2: Playoffs. Finals. Not even playoffs.
0: Yes, finals.
2: Finals. Yeah. Game one.
0: I think it's such a great time of the year that our guests actually came home for this. Guests came home.
3: Quietly, I did, actually.
0: Yeah.
3: Quietly, I did. You know what I'm saying?
2: So nobody knows you're here?
3: No, people know I'm here.
2: Oh, okay.
3: Like, my parents know I'm here. My wife knows I'm here.
0: Right.
3: And now whoever's listening knows I'm here. So.
0: Right. The one and only DJ MOS is here.
4: Yes. What up?
0: He's back because, we hadn't had you here since
2: Uber driver took you on the tour in New York.
3: Oh, my goodness. I remember that Uber driver took me everywhere.
0: Yeah, that was like...
3: I was like, dude, I don't want to be in City Island. Like, what are we doing in City Island?
0: Yeah, it was kind of crazy. It was a two-hour ride for you, a two-hour joyride.
2: Yeah, ride for a 30-minute commute.
3: Yeah.
0: So we said it that day. It was like, we have to have him back.
2: Right.
0: So this is your opportunity to be back here.
4: Yes, happy to be back.
0: And you happen to be back around the time of... the NBA Finals.
2: The biggest time of the year. The Knicks year.
3: 23 years, right?
0: 20...
3: It's been about 23 years.
2: 27. It's been 27 since they made it to
0: 1999.
2: 1999.
3: Oh, yeah.
2: And they haven't won in 53 years.
3: Yeah.
2: So it's time.
3: It's about time.
2: Yeah. And before I hit half a century, they better win.
0: I mean, listen.
2: I can't say I waited 50 years to watch the Knicks win. That sounds crazy. That's blasphemy.
0: Here's the thing. I remember that. I was at... Planet Hollywood with my brother watching Game 6 when they beat Indiana. The reason why I remember that run, that Knicks run, is because St. John's went to the Elite Eight that March, and I was at those games.
2: Oh, okay.
0: I was at the game that we lost.
3: You were BB Kings? You said you were BB Kings?
0: No.
3: Planet Hollywood, right?
0: I was at Planet Hollywood.
3: Oh, yeah.
0: Remember Planet Hollywood?
3: Yeah, Funky Buddha.
0: Yeah, exactly.
2: I never been.
0: Yeah, that was a vibe.
3: That was
0: a vibe. Did you ever play there?
3: I never played there, but I went there a couple of times. That's the first time I heard Goldfinger play.
0: Really?
3: Dude. Just changed my life.
0: Goldfinger was there every week. Right.
2: Goldfinger's a problem. I told him he had to come up here too. He was like, I'm coming.
0: I just saw him downstairs.
2: Downstairs today?
0: Yeah. His show is next door.
3: Wait, Crooked and them do the show next door?
0: Next door.
3: They do it here?
0: Not this building, but the next building.
3: The next building?
0: Yeah.
2: Oh, that's fire.
0: Yeah, I was there every week. Right.
2: Goldfinger's a problem. I told him he had to come up here, too. He was like, I'm coming.
0: I just saw him. I just saw him downstairs.
2: Downstairs today?
0: Yeah. I saw him. His show is next door.

0: why they couldn't stick around.
1: Dope.
0: But yeah.
1: Yeah, Mobin DJ'd our wedding.
0: Did he?
1: Yeah.
0: Wow.
2: How long have you guys been married? So for everybody that don't know, his beautiful wife, DJ Kiss, is here.
1: Emotional support.
2: Yeah. Emotional support.
0: We're gonna get her on the show.
2: We're gonna get her on the show.
1: Yeah.
0: Yeah. But yeah, how long y'all been married? That's a good question.
1: We got married in 2011.
2: Oh, that's awesome. January 15 years.
1: January 15th, 2011.
0: Wow.
2: How is married life? You love it? Is work?
1: It's you know what it is? It's not work at first. Okay. Because you're fresh. Mm. But it does require work, because like after a while, you know, you have to like be best friends with the person. Do you know what I'm saying?
0: Absolutely.
1: Like, absolutely. Just, I mean, and when you realize that, then it just becomes a beautiful thing. It becomes like, this is my best friend. Like, it's mm-hmm. imagine how you are with your best friend. It's mm-hmm. not like, you're never like gonna break up with your best friend.
2: Right.
1: You know what I'm saying?
2: Yeah.
1: So that's how it is with us now.
2: That's awesome. You know? That's beautiful.
1: And on top of this, she gets beautiful, more beautiful every year.
0: So, I mean, I've never seen really like a husband-wife duo on the turntables until I saw y'all.
1: Really?
0: What was that experience like the first time that y'all... Do you remember the first time that y'all did a gig together?
1: The first time I did a gig together.
0: Because I remember when you know, when Kiss was just getting started, right? Yeah. Like, I remember being around, and we was like, no, she's next.
1: No, but she, you know, when she started DJing, she just... There's certain people that just gravitate to it and just are just good off the bat, you know?
0: Yeah.
1: Well, they just understand it like that, and she was one of those people. So, yep. Like, pretty soon, like, I had her closing for me at Stereo, and Stereo at that time was, like, one of the hottest clubs in the city.
0: Yeah, man.
1: And she'd been DJing that long, mm-hmm. and, like, literally, I'd have her going at, like, 2 o'clock in the morning, and the club
0: and finish it out.
1: And just play for the next 2 hours, yeah. and she's crushing it, you know? So, I guess those are the first times we actually played with each other.
0: Wow.
2: That sounds crazy. Yeah. The first time y'all played with each other.
1: Yeah. Yeah, but I'm talking about my wife, so like, that's not a pause, though.
0: That's not a pause.
2: It's not a pause. I'm just saying.
1: Well, we got,
2: but that's the first time we saw playing with
1: but
2: each other.
1: But I'm now becoming more aware now.
0: Oh, yeah, you have to be with this one. This one here. Yeah.
1: I've been living in L.A. for 10 years, so you got
2: it. How is that living out there in L.A.? I hate the traffic. The traffic sucks.
1: Weather's always nice. But the funny thing is, like, because the weather's always nice, you just get so used to nice weather that it doesn't seem like it becomes, like, you kind of, like, overlook it.
2: Are the people moody, like, in New York? Or are they just bougie?
1: I don't really see that many people anymore. Like, I kind of keep, you know? L.A.'s very spread out, so, like, kind of, it's easy to just kind of steady yourself for a while.
2: Okay.
1: But, I mean, generally, like, the people that I hang out with mostly are, I mean, a lot of New Yorkers moved out there, so I had a lot of friends out there.
0: Yeah.
1: And I have a bunch of homies from L.A. I mean, everybody's been cool.
2: Mm-hmm. Well, that's what's up.
1: Yeah.
2: So what brings you to New York this trip, other than the Knicks?
1: Oh, I had some work. I got to work. I had some jobs out here, so. And I just miss home. Especially during this time of year.
2: Oh, yeah.
0: I mean,
2: you're going to be here for the parade.
1: Yeah, I'll be here for the parade.
2: You'll be here for the parade.
1: Yeah, I'll be here for the parade.
2: I'm claiming it. I'm claiming it.
0: In what? How many games?
2: I say Knicks in six.
1: I think Knicks in five.
2: You think five?
1: The way we've been playing, yeah, definitely.
2: We've been washing them up. I would love to sweep these dudes.
3: Yeah, that'd be hard.
1: I see one be going crazy, like maybe the game in San Antonio, but like I don't know.
2: He's gonna be too tired to play with us.
3: Come to the Garden.
2: Yeah.
0: Listen. I saw something today with Kevin Garnett and Paul Pierce. Yeah. I guess they have a podcast together.
2: Yeah.
1: Yeah.
0: And they was talking about, you know, Paul Pierce was talking about how he was ready for this and he'd been training for this. He was like, KG was like, man, you get into that pressure cooker of the Garden, that's something else.
2: That's different.
0: That's something else. Like,
2: that's
0: you
2: different.
0: See that?
1: You feel like the crowd is like.
0: Yeah. Yeah. And yeah. For me, being, again, a college basketball junkie and going to the Big East tournament every year and seeing St. John's win the last 2 years, I'm like, that's a pressure cooker. That's the Big East. That's college.
2: Right, yeah.
0: That's a pressure cooker for that.
1: Have you ever DJed the Knick game?
0: No. You have, right?
1: Yeah, we were DJing a bunch of those, like, it's like 10 years ago.
2: How is the energy when y'all DJing at those
1: Ray
2: games?
1: Z.
0: Really?
2: Yeah.
3: unlike anything else.
1: Crazy. Yeah, I was there during the Raymond Felton Mellow days.
2: Oh.
1: When it got Porzingis.

0: This.
1: Yeah.
2: Oh, crazy. No, that was crazy.
3: Only thing I missed was Linsanity. I didn't DJ to those games.
1: Oh, that would have been crazy. Was
3: nuts. Listen, I wish I did.
1: So I remember it was you, CEO, and Fresh, I used to see.
3: Yeah.
1: At the Garden.
3: A bunch of other people that Kiss. That
1: and Reg West. I saw Reg West.
3: Yeah.
1: And Kiss, yep.
3: You used to have us like play right before tip-off and then like right before halftime, right after halftime started. Yeah, that was fun.
1: Really?
3: Get front row seats to the Knicks.
2: Why don't you give us those tickets now? Why don't you make a phone call? And
3: oh, our person left.
2: See,
3: the person who was booking us left for another team, for a rival team.
1: For a rival team.
3: Well, Chicago.
2: She's in Chicago.
3: She's in Chicago now.
2: She should still have some pull in New York.
1: Chicago's a vibe too, though. I don't know if y'all been to United Center.
2: I've never been
3: in United Center.
2: I've never been.
1: I've been for a Bulls game and for an NCAA tournament game. And
3: but again, I saw Bulls Bulls Heat in Miami playoffs. When they were with D Rose and LeBron. And
2: that's crazy.
3: Nice. Big three. That was a game, bro.
2: Well, enough about this basketball stuff. Let's get back to you. So
3: sports talk.
2: Sports talk on outside the booth. But right.
1: It's a part of it.
3: We might need to start a segment.
1: But
2: you know what? Since we had so little time to talk to you, what has been going on with you? What big events have you been, you know, working in? And what's been your favorite that you've done so far since the last time you left? Like, as of recent.
3: Let me think. The last big event, favorite event.
2: And how did you get that?
1: Like, I know what the biggest one was.
2: What's that?
1: The Oscars.
3: Oh, the Oscars was...
2: That was years ago.
1: You didn't do that this year?
3: No, we didn't do this. We curated the music for this year for the after party.
1: I haven't had
3: a DJ for the after party for like a couple years.
1: Really?
2: Since COVID?
3: Since the wildfires.
2: Oh.
1: Yes. Okay.
3: Yeah.
1: All right.
2: So you just make playlists for them?
3: Yeah.
2: And you still get paid a regular DJ check for doing that?
3: Oh, yeah. I mean, it costs, awesome. Yeah. You have to... I mean, we're still curating. We're still putting together the music, so, you know.
1: So they don't have the physical DJ at the party. Is that going to be a long-term thing?
3: I don't think it's going to be a long-term thing. No. I mean, you know, after, like, again, the wildfires kind of, like, really devastated a lot of the industries. Out of respect, like, it wasn't, you know, to throw a party right after that, it's just not.
1: Yeah, that's not in good taste.
3: So many people are affected by that, so.
1: Yeah.
3: You know?
1: Wow. Wow, that's gonna be a long term thing, right? Like it's gonna be like three. We're talking about this is 2 years now.
3: Yeah, 2 years. But like LA's starting to come back, and a lot of those industries are starting to come back. We'll see.
1: Okay.
2: The events that you do here, are they private or can anyone go?
3: It depends. Like certain events I do here aren't private, but some of them are. So
2: for this week while you're here.
3: While I'm here, like Friday Night Pulse Casablanca, which is a place I play at all the time, which is fun. Okay. A lot of fun.
1: That's all.
3: Highlight Room is going to be dope. You guys should definitely come to that.
1: Mm-hmm.
3: What else do I have this week? I have some stuff next week too. I gotta look at my calendar and figure out what it is.
2: Good stuff though.
3: Yeah.
2: New York in the summertime is awesome.
3: Yeah. New York is fun. And then we're also doing Essence Festival.
2: What? In the Essence Festival is going on. I love
3: it. Yeah.
1: Essence Festival.
2: So you're going to be back in Louisiana.
3: Back home, Louisiana.
2: Not eating seafood. That is wild.
3: Yeah, we're doing that.
2: So for all our listeners, DJ Kiss here, she is from Louisiana and does not eat seafood. You're not allergic to it. You just don't like it.
4: It's shameful.
1: He said it's shameful. I'm gonna back you up, Kiss. I'm allergic, so I.
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9: Yo, yo, yo.

Yeah, double checking on you. You know I never put the pressure on you. You know that you make your own mind up. You know what it was when you signed up. 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

whoop. 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Frank, Frank. 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Frank, Frank. Stand up. Frank, Frank. Pass out. Frank, Frank. Wake up. Frank, Frank. Faded. Frank, Frank.

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0: 6 a.m. Who's to blame? 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

0: y'all talking about?
1: 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I don't even care. I need a photo with Drake because my Instagram is weak as f.
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5: Look. If you had one shot, one opportunity to seize everything you ever wanted, one moment, would you capture it?

Lay low, nobody move until I say so. Limo 10 rolling deep like the president. See, I don't go to clubs, I never chase a. I'm here to bang that gangsta to the apocalypse. We call it stress, some of y'all call it chocolate. Return of the top dog, it ain't no stopping this. Whatever the case, I ain't trying to catch it. Lay low, broke, big dope, and slang records. 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The only reason you alive, cause I ain't sent a word. I flip faster than birds. Snoop Dogg will emerge from the smoke and go low. You shouldn't provoke, I bring the worst from the LBC. Smash, motherfucker, thinking they gon' smash on me. Snoop and Dre give a fuck about

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I had to go to that place to get to this one. 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
2: Ladies and gentlemen, we're back in the building. This is Hot Time Vibes. I'm your host, Santi.
3: And this is your host, Antonio Pedacito, a.k.a. that Cocorico. What up?
2: What's up, man? Oh, man, it's an exciting episode we have for you guys here. We're streaming live on iHeartRadio Party 101.9. Special guest, man, straight from New York, from the Boogie Down. He's been in countless movies, from Haunted Mansion, Losing Isaiah, to later doing roles like, you know, in Power as well. So we're excited to have Mr. Mark John Jeffries here. Welcome to the show, man. How you doing?
4: Appreciate it, man. I'm doing good.
2: Awesome, man.
3: The king is here.
2: For sure, man. Yo, man, it's a blessing to have you here, man. We're really excited, man.
4: Appreciate it, man.
2: Yeah, man. To be here. Absolutely, man. It's a beautiful thing. So tell us a little bit about yourself for fans that kind of tuning in, kind of get a sense of who you are, what you've been doing, and just give us a little intro to yourself.
4: Okay, cool. Yeah, Mark John. I am an actor. I've been in some of the titles you already mentioned, as well as like Get Rich or Die Trying, Notorious, Haunted Mansion, Nerve, Finding Nemo, Power, things of that nature. I got my own acting school, MSDA Academy.
3: Nice.
4: And just living life, living in God's grace, taking it day by day, step by step, bro.
2: Absolutely. It's a beautiful thing, man. Exciting stuff we got going on. How you feel, Pedacito?
3: I feel good, man. It's good hearing about you saying you put God first.
4: Oh, yeah.
3: You know.
2: Yeah.
4: Important, man.
3: Yeah, that's deep. That's deep.
4: Important. Yup. Gotta put him first.
2: Yeah, man, I think when we talk about spirituality, I think you reach a certain level where you just kind of have to like tap into that. Like, I think for me, just being closer to God has changed a lot of things for me.
4: Mm-hmm.
2: You know, it's kind of put me on a path forward with my kids and with my family. So I think it's a beautiful thing, and I think we're going to touch upon religion as well and spirituality. I think it's big for Pedacito, because I know it means a lot to you, right?
3: It's really big.
4: Yeah,
3: everything I do with God first. Mm-hmm. You can't be successful. Your relationship can't work out if it's not God first.
4: Mm-hmm.
3: You know, and you put God first, you're gonna have an easy life.
4: Yeah.
3: If you don't, it's gonna look easy, but it's just gonna be a big drop. It doesn't last forever. Because if it doesn't come from God, it's coming from who?
4: Yep.
2: Mm. Mm-hmm. That's pretty deep.
4: Yeah, that's deep.
2: Yeah, man. Yeah. So, for sure, man. Let's talk a little bit about your titles, man. You have a pretty good length of history. You're a child actor,
4: mm-hmm.
2: right? You've been doing it for quite some time, so you really are a seasoned veteran. Looking at your history, looking at some of the movie roles you played early in stages, and now looking at the future as well and present, What role comes to mind? I want to know, like, out of all the things you've done, right, what role is, like, your proudest moment where you just really just kind of, like, had fun with it? Because that's made to choose from, I'm assuming, right?
4: Yeah,
3: like, there's so many.
4: That's tough, bro. That's tough. But, when I look back at my career,
2: yeah,
4: it's so many, everything I've done, I realize, like, it's a blessing to even be in that situation.
2: Mm-hmm.
4: And I'm the kind of person where, you know how like in the wilderness, the Israelites, they were complaining about, we had meat back in Egypt. Look at what we, right?
2: Yeah.
4: It doesn't matter if I was the lead, if I had, you know, a significant role, or if I had one line, being on set, being able to create in that fashion was a blessing. So mm-hmm. it's kind of hard to look at one and favor it over the other, you know what I'm saying?
2: Exactly.
4: Because in every moment, I was just so grateful to be there, because we from the Bronx, bro. Like,
2: shout out to the Boogie Down.
4: Born and raised in the Bronx.
2: Absolutely.
4: So it's like, you know, I think sometimes people get used to our success and we start looking at certain things that's like, oh, I'm in this. Yeah, well, this movie was better because it had more money, or it had a bigger actor, or it had...
2: Yeah.
4: But, you know, I try not to ever have that outlook. But to answer the question, I will say that I think one of the projects that I really, really, really had fun on, surprisingly, was Nerve.
2: Nerve.
4: Nerve.
2: Okay.
4: Yeah.
2: Nice.
4: It was a movie I did in 2016 with Emma Roberts and Dave Franco.
2: Okay, nice.
4: And we shot in New York, right?
2: Wow.
4: So this was the crazy thing about it.
2: Yeah.
4: One day we got a call time on set. It's like 9 p.m. Our call time, our base camp is Times Square, 42nd Street,
2: oh, nice.
4: Right? So,
2: yeah.
4: you know, from New York, you always go to Times Square.
2: You have to. Yeah.
4: Walking through, hit the BBQs on 42nd.
2: It's a must.
4: You know what I'm saying? Like, you're always over there at some point.
3: Going down to 42nd.
4: You know, I grew up around Times Square. Facts. Bro, I get to Times Square. The entire Times Square was shut down.
2: Oh, wow.
4: Not a person. The whole film crew, we had the... From 42nd Street all the way to the red steps on 48th, it was closed down. So I'm in Times Square taking selfies with nobody.
2: Is that even possible? It sounds like impossible to do the whole Times Square.
4: It sounds impossible. The whole Times Square, bro.
2: That's amazing, right?
4: Shut the whole thing down. Wow. So for me, that was different because it was like a space that I'm used to being, but it was just in a completely different, you know. Oh, and Get Rich. When I shot Get Rich or Die Trying, we shot in the Bronx near the steps on over near Finley.
2: Oh yeah, yeah.
4: And Clay and Teller. Yeah, exactly. And after Woody Crest, that's when my parents' family, we moved over there. So when we shot Get Rich or Die Trying, that was literally my neighborhood.
2: Wow.
4: So 550 pulled up in the truck one day and he came and threw a bunch of money out and all of the kids was going crazy over the money and show love to the neighborhood stores that we used to go to. So it was dope.
2: Sounds like a wild experience for sure. Something definitely memorable for you for sure.
4: Oh yeah.
3: And that was your first time working with 50, right?
4: Yeah, that was my first time. Get Rich.
3: Yeah, that was a good performance.
4: I appreciate it, bro.
2: Absolutely.
4: Appreciate it.
2: Yeah, and it seems like that kind of carried over because you did Get Rich or Die Trying, right? And then from there you showcase in power.
4: Mm-hmm.
2: So talk to us a little bit about the relationship, how you cultivated that, and what it means for you to be playing those type of roles, especially based out of New York and all that type of stuff in hip hop culture as well.
4: Mm-hmm. Yeah. So the relationship with 50 and I, when we shot Get Rich or Die Trying, I had to like be around him, learn about his, you know, mannerisms and stuff like that, and he took me under the wing from the jump and had me in the studio.
3: That's dope.
4: You know, and just kind of like really made sure that I was just comfortable, you know what I'm saying? Did stuff that a kid would appreciate. Got me the PSP before it came out.
2: Wow.
4: He had there was an iPod Nano that was a 50 Cent version. It was the Get Rich or Die Trying version. And the middle button was a bullet. And he was on the front of it. It was like a limited edition thing.
3: What?
4: So he got me one of those.
3: See that.
4: That's just me. I still got it at the crib.
2: That sounds cool as hell.
4: Yeah, I still got it at the crib. But and then from there, you know, it was just over the years seeing him at different events and stuff like that, going by his office and things of that nature. Nice. And then the way Power came up, I booked another movie that I was supposed to be doing with 50.
2: Yeah.
4: But 50, I think he had to go on tour or something. So Amari Hardwick ended up playing the role that 50 was supposed to play. And Amari was somebody else, like big bro, real good dude, took me under the wing.
2: And you actually did a movie with him later on, right?
4: Yeah, I did a movie with... So I've done two movies with Amari.
2: Yeah.
4: The first one was called Chapter and Verse.
2: It's what, The Fells High, something like
4: that? And then Fells High was the last.
2: I saw that one. That was pretty good,
4: Yeah. So, on set, I said to I was like, yo, you so with Power, like, I get an audition. He was like, you want to audition for Power? I was like, yeah. And he got me an audition for Power.
3: Oh,
4: and
3: nice.
4: I booked Q-Dubs, and then, you know, of course, 50 and I, we never had the conversation about, yo, I'm auditioning or I'm going to be on Power, but at the table read, he, you know, he hugged, showed love, and then, then it was funny. After we did the episode and my character got killed off, I go to the office one day for an interview with Jack Thriller. And I'm like, yo, they got the picture of 5 killing me in the pool hall, hung up in the office. I'm like, yo, what's up? How y'all got, of all the pictures over the years, how y'all got this one?
2: Out of all the scenes where my character perishes, you want to put it in the wall.
4: You want to put this on it? But, yeah, man, but 50 is a good dude. He's a real good dude.
2: That's awesome.
4: Yeah, real thorough, you know? And, it's been a journey. I haven't spoken to him in a while. But just like seeing all of the moves that he makes, he's like consistently been true to his character, you know, and who he is. And he's a real good dude, genuine person.
2: It's a beautiful thing, man.
4: Yeah,
3: I'm a big fan of 50, man, and his work ethic. You know, man, he's doing his thing. Like, just built this incredible empire just over the years. It's pretty dope. You know, watching him just give everybody a chance in the acting world.
2: Absolutely.
3: You know, there's rappers out there that people don't even look at, and 50 say, yo, I want you in power.
2: Mm-hmm. Yeah.
4: Yeah.
2: That's dope. Yeah, I think it's safe to say when you look at 50, I mean, I don't really know him, but it seems like he comes across as someone genuine, someone mm-hmm. humble, someone that has that kind of that grassroots mentality mm-hmm. coming from New York City. I feel like he thrives on that, and whenever he gets a chance to put people on mm-hmm. from that, I think he takes the challenge and he does that.
4: Yeah.
2: So, you know, I mean, I love his music, you know, that Get Rich or Die Trying, you know what I'm saying? All the songs that I played across growing up, I think he's a big person in hip-hop for sure, so I could imagine your experience with him for sure.
4: Yeah. Definitely. Yeah, definitely mm-hmm. a blessing.
3: So, how was your transition from modeling at 3 weeks old to starring alongside Halle Berry and Losing Isaiah, or appearing on classic television shows like Cosby?
4: It's hard to say. You know, it was so long ago. I was so young. I don't really remember too much of it firsthand. It's more so like what I've been told. But yeah. I remember that. Modeling pretty much was an accident. It was an on-purpose accident. My pops was shooting an American Express campaign. He was a photographer.
2: Yeah.
4: And the baby on the shoot got sick. And his partner, like, the day before the shoot. So his partner was like, we need a baby. The shoot is tomorrow. Like, we can't recast.
2: Oh,
4: what are we going to do? And okay. then his partner was like, don't you got a newborn? Don't you... He's like, my son, yeah, he's black, though. He's like, the mom is white in the ad. He's like, ain't he light-skinned? We'll make it work. And that was my first gig. And
2: nice.
4: From there,
2: so nice.
4: I got with 4 modeling agency nice. And did modeling until I got an audition for a commercial. I think I was like 2.
2: Yeah.
4: And that went well. I got that project, you know, was blessed with that. And then from there, got the audition for Losing Isaiah. And
2: nice.
4: And Losing Isaiah was the intro into TV and film.
2: For
4: you
2: sure.
4: know?
2: That was like the opening, right?
4: Mm-hmm. Yep.
2: So, for the viewers and the audience tuning in, I'm going to just give a little bit of history here. Mr. Mark John Jeffries, me and him go way back.
4: Yep.
2: We grew up in the Bronx, you know, fellow Bronx name. And it's a beautiful thing that, you know, we messaged him, he answered the call, and then we just catching up.
4: Yep.
2: But I think, I'll give you my memory. This is my memory, and I think you were young, right?
4: Mm-hmm.
2: You know, of course, I mentioned playing ball with your pops and stuff like that. But what I remember distinctively was a big truck coming up to Woody Crest. It was like one of those, you know, moving vans.
4: Okay.
2: And I'm just like, what's happening here? It was like 2 or 3 of them.
4: Yeah.
2: And then I remember bumping into your pops downstairs, and then I'm like, hey, I was young at the time. I was probably like 9 or 10.
4: Yeah.
2: It's like, what's going on? Don't tell me you guys are moving. He's like, yeah, we're moving to, I think he mentioned California, I could be wrong. But he's like, yeah, he's like, we moved to California. And this was around the time you had the People PC commercial.
4: Yeah.
2: That, and I want to say the People PC commercial was what kind of like spearheaded this whole campaign. Because I even look back at it prior to our interview, I was like, yo, he nailed that piece, man. But People PC commercial, and then next thing you know, these trucks came in, and then that's it. You were going out of the
4: Yeah.
2: Is that more or less how it kind of went down?
4: That's kind of how it went down. Yeah, man. Yeah. So this is the funny, you know what really sparked it? My family, my dad got a home for his mom.
2: Yeah.
4: In PA.
2: Yeah.
4: And unfortunately she passed before the home was finished.
2: Okay.
4: And so like how we were talking earlier, taking over an apartment, generational, when my grandma passed, we tried to take over her apartment.
2: Oh.
4: And that didn't really go well because of, you know, back-end issues from previous things that we had no idea about. Mm-hmm. So the house in PA was almost completed, and my dad was like, all right, so I guess we just going to move to PA. Oh. Simultaneously, everything's picking up in L.A.
2: Yeah.
4: So it was like, all right,
2: what are we doing here?
4: We got to make a decision. If we on this side, we already committed to this house. So we'll just go up there for the house. Mm. And then, you know, we go to L.A. when it's time to shoot projects, to audition for stuff, blah, blah, blah, blah, blah.
2: Mm.
4: But we made our way back to the Bronx. Like, we still had the house in PA.
2: Oh, yeah. Okay.
4: But because my mom is a teacher, she don't drive. So she was stuck. She was like, how am I getting to work every day?
2: Exactly.
4: So for like a year, my dad used to drive her back and forth. And
2: then
4: once we had to go to L.A. for like an extended period, that was over. So,
2: wow.
3: Yeah. What part of PA?
4: Strasburg.
2: Oh, nice. Strasburg.
4: Yeah, yeah. Strasburg.
3: My uncle had a house in Penn Estates.
4: Okay, dope.
3: Yeah. He got tired of it, divorced his wife.
4: Oh, dang. Like,
3: yeah, she left me with the house.
2: Nice.
3: And during that time, I was in the music industry as a sound engineer, and I had good money on my hand. I said, I'll take it for you.
4: Word.
3: I took it, and that was just the pad where we used to just go chill at, do like snowboard parties.
4: Yeah.
3: And just chill, you know. So
4: that's what's up.
3: A lot of people from the city, they moved to Shawnsburg because like an hour and a half.
2: Actually, my dad, he bought a house. He had an accident at work. You know, one of those on-the-job accidents. And then dealt with some lawyers. And then his friend told him, like, yo, come to PA. There's some, like, cash-for-sale houses up there. And he landed at Hazleton.
4: Okay.
2: Hazleton, right around the vicinity, and got it's a good
3: PA,
2: yeah, got a good deal on a house. That's and so. What I love about this is, like, every now and then when I get tired of the city,
4: mm-hmm.
2: when it comes to crowded or clustered or whatever, I go to PA.
4: Yeah.
2: He has this little park with a little lake.
4: Mm-hmm.
2: No lie, I just sit down, I just meditate, man.
4: Yeah.
2: Because it's beautiful to be around nature. Mm-hmm. It's like a different element, man.
4: Yeah.
2: And I bring my kids with me, too. It's a beautiful thing out there.
4: Yeah. Yeah.
3: When I went up there, it felt so good, man.
2: Yeah.
3: The fresh air, mm-hmm. the change of scenery.
4: Yeah.
3: Mm-hmm. And then when you come back to New York City, you're like, I used to live like this.
4: Yeah.
3: Like, living on top of each other in like little boxes.
2: I feel like we're like Lego pieces, literally. Like, if you look at it, like, it's really congested, uh-huh. it's really tight.
4: Yeah.
2: You know, if you want to feel free, like, I think about places like PA or down in Florida as well. I got mm-hmm. family down there. But here, it's just hard to feel it that way. Like, the closest you can get to is just sit down in Central Park and look at some trees.
4: Yeah. And that's the thing. It's something about being amongst, like, God's creation. You know what I'm saying? Especially in New York, like, when we walk outside, everything we looking at is man-made.
2: Mm-hmm.
4: Everything. Everywhere you go, everywhere you place your feet, when you wake up, you look out the window, it's a building, it's, you know, it's concrete. But when you go somewhere like PA and you're just able to be in, you know, you look outside the streets, you could go to a lake, you could walk to, you know, a store, and on your walk, it's a bunch of natural. You see deers, you see birds, you see. It's just something about it that's different. And that's really how we were intended to live. Like,
2: absolutely.
4: When we were created, it wasn't no building. You didn't have your neighbor in apartment 10F playing the music all hours of the night. That's not normal.
3: I think every place I had in PA, it needed to be by a lake.
4: Yeah.
3: So it was always a lake close to my house. Like, you just go by the water. It was so peaceful.
4: Yeah.
3: You know?
4: Yep.
3: Only thing that I hate about PA, the bears going through your garbage.
4: Oh.
2: The bears?
3: Yeah, the bears. They're going through your garbage.
4: The brown bears, bro.
3: Drag it through the woods.
2: I think I have a solution for you. So I was talking to this lady one time when I was picking up my kid, right? And she had a dog, right? She had a Scottish Terrier. And I love Scottish Terriers, right?
4: Mm.
2: I asked a question because I have a Scottish Terrier mixed with a Yorkie, but hers was Scottish Terrier. She was like, you want to hear a story? He's like, I live in the Catskills, and you wouldn't believe what happened. A bear walked into my backyard. I'm scared as hell, right? And then she's telling me super dramatic, right? But obviously, she was scared. She was like, you believe what my Scottish Terrier did? I went up to it, and he went up to it, and just barked at it, and the bear just ran off. I'm like, a Scottish Terrier did that?
4: Mm.
2: That's more size. He's telling me a Scottish Terrier fended off a bear. She was like, I kid you not. And she's like, I don't have the video, but I don't lie, sir. She told me. I'm like, what?
3: Yo, that Scottish Terrier is gangster.
4: I believe it. Well, you got something like the don't try this at home. Like, you're going to have somebody walking around. Kids, don't try this at home.
3: He got the spirit of
2: there you go.
4: Listen, you're going to think you got a Scottish Terrier. It's going to be a Maltese on the low barking at the bear. It's going to get both of y'all.
2: Yo, you heard it here on High Time Vibe. So if you ever have any problems with bears coming to backyard Jersey, PA, get yourself a Scottish Terrier.
4: This is Mark John Jeffries, and I do not approve this message.
2: I don't know. Yeah, you know, try your own risk. That's for sure. Let me touch on that, man. I want to say, I think I saw something from you where you were in Alaska.
4: Okay.
2: All right, and I just want to kind of segue into it. Has anybody seen that clip with Ludacris where he takes a sip of his glacier water?
4: I think I have seen that.
2: Okay, I don't know if he's in Alaska or something like that. So my questions, two questions. Mm-hmm. I was in Alaska, and did you partake in any glacier water?
4: Okay, cool. Alaska was dope. I was on a cruise that went to Alaska, so nice. I wasn't really like in Alaska, stayed there overnight. It was just, we made like three different stops in different Alaskan towns.
2: Okay.
4: And it was dope. It was smooth. It was beautiful, man.
2: Oh, nice.
4: It was beautiful.
2: Great scenery.
4: Yeah. Yeah. Wow. Great scenery. Wow. Great scenery.
2: That's dope. Got me down there.
3: Yeah.
4: I want to say I had glacier water.
2: I'm telling you, man, that was like
4: the No. I did. Did I have glacier water? Man, I gotta look at the photos now. My sister gonna be, she gonna see this and she gonna call me like, we ain't have no glacier water. Why are you telling me about
2: it? You know what? We gotta reconvene. I think we might have.
4: I'm not sure, but I was able to see like glaciers. Yeah. That was crazy.
2: Very dope.
4: You know, that last time you watched the Titanic, you know what I'm saying?
2: Yeah.
4: You see glaciers in that, but seeing them in real life, it was beautiful. It was beautiful.
2: Man. Yeah.
4: Beautiful.
2: Wow. Yeah. That's so cool,
3: and,
2: man.
3: It's funny. Every time I get a new car,
2: yeah,
3: and I tell my wife, but like, yo, let's go drive to Alaska. What Alaska? Let's just drive and drive.
2: Well, can you do it from where you're at?
3: You just feel free, man.
2: Can you do it from where you're located? Is it a straight drive? Or
4: you probably can't, but he's the type that'll figure it out. He gonna get over there near California, yeah, and be like, on the bridge.
3: The termination. I'm gonna go off
4: early. My son gonna be on the beach, like, with a bridge to Alaska.
2: He's like, something is off here.
3: Oh, shit, it's a border,
2: the
3: man.
2: GPS is acting a little fuzzy here. The GPS is a little fuzzy. It's not responding to me now.
4: When y'all clip this together, you gotta land on his face. When you say, can you do that? Can you drive to Alaska?
2: Exactly.
4: He was trying to figure it out. He was like,
2: what?
4: He said, you might have to pull up MapQuest. He went back to the MapQuest days. You might have to look at MapQuest, but I'm pretty sure there's a bridge somewhere.
2: For sure.
3: I thought about it so much that I even found like an Airbnb out here. And I was like, I don't find my way out here.
2: You gotta be careful when you, I think at some point when you hit those Midwest states, it gets a little scary. Every time I think about the Midwest, I think about like Children of the Corn, some type of movie like that, where we're like, they're doing some rituals in the cornfields. You better be careful out there, bro. Just make sure when you get past those states, you hang about 80 plus, you know what I mean? That's for sure, man. Yeah, man. So let's dive into it, man. A little bit more about like your acting, right? So you have this tenure, you have this resume, right? Mm-hmm. Out of all the actors you worked with, you know, whether it was show, movie, cartoons, which actor did you learn from the most? Like who would you say that would be for you?
4: I learned a lot from Eddie Murphy.
2: Okay.
4: And when I say that, people be surprised. Like, Eddie Murphy? Like, Eddie is a very smart, down-to-earth dude. You know how some people are just teachers?
2: Yeah, exactly.
4: Eddie is naturally a teacher.
2: Wow. Okay.
4: And I don't even think it's intentional. It's just who he is.
2: Nice.
4: You know? And being around him, I was close. Became close to his son and his family and
2: nice.
4: Stuff like that. And I learned a lot from him. I had a lot of memories with Tracy Morgan. You know, I played his son on the show. Yeah.
2: Tracy Morgan.
4: And Amari Hardwick, he taught me about just like the brotherhood of the industry.
2: Nice.
4: He was the first actor that I became close with at an older age who wasn't like my peer.
2: Yeah.
4: But kind of like took me under the wing in a different way.
2: Okay.
4: And that had just a lasting impact on me. Because, you know, when you coming up in the industry, you make friends with people your age, yeah. You know, and you see the vets and things like that. And the vets, they'll teach you while you're on set and things, you know. But it's a blessing to come across one that will be like, nah, this relationship go beyond set. Like, you need me for anything, I'm here. And Amari stayed true to that, man.
2: Really?
4: He stayed true to that.
2: Can I ask a little bit about that? Because it seems like you really took that into heart.
4: Mm-hmm.
2: Can you say some of your passion? You say you have an acting school. So is that what mm-hmm. kind of led up to that? Like, you wanted to teach people acting as well? You kind of like segued into that kind of?
4: So I'm a big believer in we are created and God blesses us with like with certain blessings, like certain mm-hmm. gifts, certain talents. Mm-hmm.
2: Right.
4: And for me, acting was my life ever since I was younger. And mm-hmm. I was like, you know, what else could I possibly be good at? What are some of my other talents
2: mm-hmm.
4: that I haven't necessarily explored? So I kind of went on a journey of just like trying to find those things, understand those things, and try to go to school a couple of times mm-hmm. for drama and then early child education. And every time I would try, I would book a project and wasn't able to go.
2: Mm-hmm.
4: So my parents were like, my mom is a teacher, and you know my pops.
2: Yeah.
4: And they're like, why don't you teach acting?
2: That's dope. So that's like, dope. That's so cool.
4: I'll try that.
2: Yeah, yeah.
4: And when I started looking into schools, got a couple of schools that were like, yeah, we'll bring you in. You know, we have you speak to the students, start up there, that kind of thing.
2: Yeah.
4: And when I looked at the prices of the schools, I was like, wow. Don't nobody that I know from where I'm from could afford this. Exactly. This is crazy.
2: Yeah.
4: And what if I had to, like, pay this before I could ever get into anything, you know, like,
2: yeah, exactly.
4: I would never really be able to pursue it.
2: And that's a reality for a lot of people.
4: Yeah. Bro.
2: Financial.
4: And yeah. I was led to just do my own thing. So I started a school. My first class was in a pizza shop.
2: get out of here.
4: Downstairs from my agent's office.
2: That's so crazy.
4: I was like, look, we're going to talk about acting, you know, come meet at this pizza shop. We're going to start conversations. I want to hear what y'all like, what you feel about it, how you identify it, blah, blah, blah, blah.
2: That's so cool.
4: And then we're going to go upstairs to my agent's office, and I'm going to give y'all a tour so y'all can see how. And that was the first class. And now, like, 16 years later, the school has been very successful, man.
3: It's so
4: been
3: a friend for nice.
4: Yeah, we've nah. You know? I did buy certain people a couple of classes. I was you my man, so I got you.
2: Is it did you package like a special combo, like two slices of the Coke, something like that?
4: Nah, I think I got a pie, and I was like, look, cut it in half. You get this half. Shit, left the right. All right, cool. We got one pie to share. Yeah. You my man though, so you can get pepperoni if you want. Everybody else, you be cheese.
2: But, that's so funny, man.
4: But yeah, man.
3: We got a little improv going
2: for
3: on.
2: For sure.
3: You got it right here on High Time Bob.
2: So in terms of your school, take a minute out to kind of, do you have a website people can check this out? Or is it something like on social media?
4: MSDacting.com. MSDacting.com.
2: Okay.
4: Modern School of Dramatic Arts.
2: And is it based out of like different parts? New York primarily?
4: We completely online now.
2: Oh, online? Yeah. There you go.
4: We used to be in New York for like 12 years, 13 years, and then over the last two, we transitioned to being fully like online.
2: That's so cool. You heard it here, ladies and gentlemen. MSC Acting, right?
4: Yep.
2: If you want to learn from Mr. Mark John Jeffries, you got to just follow the footsteps. The blueprint is laid out for you. How are you feeling, Presito, so far?
3: I'm feeling good. You were talking about the acting school, and I was like, I remember I used to go to HB Studios.
4: Okay, yeah.
3: Down on Bank Street.
4: Okay.
3: And that's when I first took my first acting classes.
4: That's dope. So. Yeah.
3: So I'm just reminiscing, man.
4: Yeah.
3: Like, if I would have went to Cali instead of being there for my son, then I would have been there.
4: Mm-hmm.
3: But it was so beautiful, those years I had with my son.
4: Yeah.
3: When that's they grow up, thing. they're a whole different beast.
4: Yeah.
2: Listen, man, it's a beautiful thing, man, hearing you talk about that, about family and kids.
4: Yep.
2: Listen, man, you'll be here showboating, you're being an actor. We're in the presence of an actor. I'm going to tell you my little brief state with acting, all right? I don't even know if you want to call it that, but I'm going to have to flex a little bit here. So I was working at Radio Shack.
4: Yeah.
2: Probably like maybe like 2013, 2014.
4: Okay.
2: And we had to sign some paperwork. Some guys came in and said, yo, we're going to be, this is a site for filming for the show called The Apprentice. So The Apprentice is going to film a show here.
4: Yeah.
2: And it had to do with Radio Shack.
3: Nice.
2: And the whole bit and skit was like they were buying like 12 power horns, those microphones and stuff like that. And they were making a joke out of it where they went to like every Radio Shack to pick them up. Mm. Long story short, I appear in one of those scenes.
4: Oh, that's not.
2: I'm the guy that rings up those megaphones and brings it to the car.
4: Yeah.
2: I don't think there's any special credits on IMDb or anything like that, but that's my little thing on acting, bro.
4: That's what's up.
2: Thank you.
4: That's what's up. You got some skin in the game.
2: Yeah, you know, we don't have to go call IMDb and kind of put that in there. You know what I mean?
3: Yeah, we both got a little experience. So 50 Cent, if you're looking for some new faces on Power,
2: picks up those megaphones and brings it to the car.
4: Yeah.
2: I don't think there's any special credits on IMDb or anything like that, but that's my little thing on acting, bro.
4: That's what's up. So
2: thank you.
4: That's what's up. You got some skin in the game.
2: Yeah, you know, we don't have to go call IMDb and kind of put that in there. You know what I mean?

0: I don't. That's a good question. I look at where I'm at today spiritually, and I feel like, you know, a lot of things that I've learned have been through and from my experience.
1: Yeah.
0: You know, and sometimes you get to a space where you're reading the Bible and you're looking at scripture and you're meditating on scripture, and then you start reflecting on your own life and you see where the lessons or the lack of discipline or the disobedience, where it led you. You know what I'm saying? And I say that I don't necessarily know if I would want to do over, because I cherish the lessons I've learned through the life that I've lived so much.
1: Mm.
0: And the fact that I've learned it and I've experienced it, I can now share it with others, you know, that are of the faith and that are looking for understanding. You know, God reveals to those who are ready to understand, and then once that happens, we have a responsibility to also share it with those that are coming after us. And yo, don't do that, because, bro, I did the same thing. You know, and our testimony concerning what we've been through proclaiming Christ is, that's what we're supposed to do, other than following the commandments of God. Absolutely. Loving God more than anything, and loving our neighbors, right? Yeah. And then it's bearing witness concerning the testimony of Jesus Christ, and how he's affected, and being Christ-like and taking on the mind of Christ and staying attached to him has affected and impacted our life. Nice. You know, yeah. So I don't think I would take that away, because then I'll have a different testimony, and I don't, you know, God makes no mistakes.
1: For sure. Yeah. 100% agree on that. It's pretty deep. I agree with that. What do you think?
2: Yeah, I've been through a lot, man, and I wouldn't even be here if it wasn't for God.
1: Praise be, yeah.
2: You know, just running the streets, just being a bad boy in Crown Heights.
1: Yeah.
2: Getting kicked out of the Prospect Heights High School because I was so bad.
1: Yeah.
2: And then going to Lane, be like, hey, didn't your mother move to like Montauk Avenue in East New York? Your zone school is Lane. You gotta get the hell out of here. And then I go over there, and then I get like broadcasting class, start taking acting classes, drawing. I said, I'm just going to be solo so I don't get in trouble.
1: Mm-hmm.
2: And then one day somebody came while I was in the class, in the math class, in the back of the class. They were like, yo, Bet. Yo, you right, Bet? And I was like, yeah. So they're like, yo, meet us in the back staircase. And I come to the back staircase, and there's a whole crew of them. Called K-Town. And there's this one guy there that's Beth. And it's like, yo, you say you write Beth. I'm like, nah, I don't say I write Beth. You heard Beth. I say I write Bet.
0: Yeah.
2: Bet one. He's like, oh.
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1: Yeah, this album is dedicated to all the teachers that told me I never amount to nothing. To all the people that lived above the buildings that I was hustling from, that called the police on me when I was just trying to make some money to feed my daughter.
2: Yeah, yeah.
1: And to all my peoples in the struggle, you know what I'm saying? It's all good, baby.
2: Check it.
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0: got a in my dental, blowing hemp in a rental. 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
1: Who, me?
0: Yeah, play the Sandstorm track.
1: What do you mean?
0: You know, the one that goes na na na na na na na na na na na.
1: Oh yeah, you mean this one.

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1: All right. Welcome to the recap.
2: Yo.
1: Yes.
3: Hi, guys.
2: Shake it, y'all.
1: Oh, it feels like 2020.
2: And COVID again, baby.
1: No.
3: I'm getting PTSD flashbacks.
1: What's happening? Can you hear me? Are you frozen?
3: Right.
1: Okay.
3: Everyone who's not talking, please mute your mics.
1: Oh, God. Thank you, Dave. Give her a thumb. Welcome to the recap, guys, your newest and most entertaining source of entertainment news, where we'll recap stories from the week, have fun, and just have a grand old time. I'm your host, Candace Alexis, and I'm here with my friends.
3: Hi, guys. We are virtual today. This is Dejanay in the house.
1: Yes.
2: And it's the man with the velvet voice, your boy Joe Lindo, aka Brooklyn's Finest, aka Call Me Your Highness. You dig?
1: Joe, you know you're the only person who thinks your voice is velvet, right?
2: No, it's not. That's not the truth.
1: I think you're the only person who thinks that.
2: That's not the truth at all. I promise.
1: Okay. All right. Your world. But yes, guys, we are virtual today. If you are in the New York City area or the East area in general.
2: Yes,
1: in the Northeast area. A Nor'easter.
3: Yeah.
1: It has entered our world, you know, come to shake some stuff up. So we are working from home.
3: Yeah.
1: Recording from home. We didn't want to stop the party. So
3: that's
1: we just
3: right.
1: had to bring the party to our home. So we were still here with you today, but it's crazy outside. It's just a little windy.
3: Yeah, I think wherever you are is different because, like, I'm up north, further north in Westchester. So I'm like, it's not as bad. It's periods of rain. But then when I look on socials, I see, like, further down in the boroughs, Queens, Long Island is flooding. It's crazy. You over there, Brooklynite, Joe?
2: When I woke up where I'm at, it definitely. The windows are like somebody was just throwing buckets of water at it.
3: Oh, wow.
2: Buckets. But I was talking to some of my people that's up north in the Bronx, and it was like, it's only drizzling. I'm like, it's too, like, different parts getting different.
3: Yeah.
2: Right now.
3: Completely different worlds in each borough, probably.
1: For sure. Mm-hmm. Yeah, because I did hear the rain earlier. It was coming down pretty, pretty hard, but then it stopped, and now it's clear and it's just windy.
3: Mm-hmm.
1: So, yeah. For all of you who want it, fall to come so fast.
3: Don't be throwing shots and rolling eyes.
2: I love the weather.
3: Right.
2: Oh, not the rain, but like the hoodies. I already got my hoodies ready. Like,
1: yeah. We got sweater weather. All right,
3: sweater weather.
2: Yeah.
1: Sweater weather.
2: The first day of spring. I mean, of spring of fall. I'm a spring fall baby. I don't like summer or winter.
1: Listen. Day of fall, I got sick. Okay.
3: Aww.
1: Literally sniffling, a small fever, shivering, cold, body chills, and I was just like, summer don't go. Struggling over here. Struggling.
3: Well, hopefully that's your last. Hopefully you got those fall winter cooties and now you're good for the rest of the season.
1: Yes, y'all be safe out there. Y'all be safe in this weather and this nor'easter. Stay dry. Mm-hmm. Be safe around them germs because now the germs are spreading and flu season is going to be on its way.
3: Mm-hmm. Guard your girl.
1: Yes. But anyway, y'all know how we do. We're going to get the party started. When we come back, we're going to see what the chat had been talking about. It's been a pretty interesting week. So we'll get into some things, get into some throwbacks, get into some current things, and just have a good time. So keep it locked here. Party 101.9 DSN Network.
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2: Welcome back to the recap.
3: Yes.
2: I hope you guys enjoyed that song.
4: Yeah.
2: And if you're just joining us once again, we are Bertha today. And this is obviously, if you're listening on the app, we don't know. But when you see the footage later, when we air later, it's not 2020. It's not COVID. Just don't be scared. It's just a nor'easter.
3: Right. Cool. This is not a throwback episode when you see it online.
2: Yes. Okay, so let's see what the chat is talking about. First up on the list, A Different World, the sequel.
4: Yeah.
2: Yes. Round of applause for that one.
3: Yes.
2: It aired September 24th, exactly 39 years after the original show debuted. The show returns to the fictional historically black college, Hillman College, following a new generation of students alongside returning legacy characters. So, we still got our original stars.
3: Yes.
2: Kadeem Hardison, also known as Dwayne Wayne with the glasses. Jasmine Guy, also known as Whitley Gilbert, and Daryl and Bell, who played Ron Johnson, and Cree Summer, who played Freddie. So they're all returning, and there's a new generation of students, or a new generation of stars, as we should say.
3: Mm-hmm.
2: And that includes Malia Joy Moon. She starred as Deborah Wayne, who was a daughter of Dwayne and Whitley.
3: Deborah,
2: excuse me. Yes, I watched the first episode last night while I was going to sleep.
3: Hey.
2: Deborah, Connecticut. Okay,
3: right.
2: You'll get it.
3: You'll
2: catch it when you watch it. It also stars Elijah Kai, who was the daughter of Tashina Arnold.
3: Hey.
2: Amazing. Just love her down. Cornell Young, the fourth. Yes, literally like her mom.
3: Mm-hmm.
2: Jordan Aaron Hall and Kennedy Reese, to name a few. So those are the new generation that are entering Hillman College. And it's pretty cool. I'm one episode in. I fell asleep watching it last night. I'm going to spend the rest of the day binging that. So,
3: of course,
2: right? Have you guys watched that?
3: I saw a clip of the first episode, but this was released 39 years to the date.
2: Yes.
3: Which is so cool.
4: That's crazy.
2: Yes, exactly. I said it aired exactly 39 years ago. So shout out to the creators and the writers for making that happen. Shout out to the director, Debbie Allen.
3: Hey.
2: She also...
3: Yes.
2: She also makes her debut in the show as well.
3: Right.
2: I seen a little bit. I can't wait to get into the rest of it. but right now it's doing really well. But the last time I checked, it was number two on Netflix. It's probably past that by now. Everybody's excited. Everybody's ready. From what I've seen on my feed, people are like, just go ahead and shoot season two already.
3: Good.
2: We're ready for it. And I also hear that people are getting through it so fast. The episode's only 30 minutes.
4: The regular was only 30 minutes, so it makes sense.
2: True. But, this day and age, people are expecting just longer,
4: longer
2: content.
4: Format.
2: So just beware that if you feel like you get through and you get to the last episode, you're like, that's it. Take your time.
4: Right, because normally they had to wait every week for a new one. So,
3: right.
2: Mm-hmm.
4: I also want to say shout out to my homegirl, Lily. She's actually a extra on episode 4.
3: Hey,
4: so I woke up yesterday from my sleep and she was like, I don't know if you've seen this friend. And then she sent me the clip of her like ushering somebody into like a seating area of some sort, or like a restaurant or something. And I was like, look at Lily.
2: Shout out to Lily.
3: I'm a little nervous for the show. When they bring back reboots of classic shows like this, I'm like, it's just so much pressure. I'm so nervous to watch it.
2: Well, so here's the thing. They made it very clear. This is not a reboot.
3: They're not calling it that.
4: It's a sequel.
3: Okay.
4: Yeah.
2: Oof. Okay. Okay.
4: Continuation. Yeah.
3: Yes.
4: I mean, that does make a difference, right?
3: Like,
4: there's so much expectation to live up to if it's a reboot. Mm-hmm. So it's like, let me see if they're going to keep it the same way as I know the storyline the same way, yada, yada, yada.
2: Yeah.
4: What you all are saying for it to be a sequel, a continuation.
3: Different perspective.
2: Okay. Yes.
3: Right.
2: Go ahead, Edge.
3: No, I was just going to say, I love the intertwining of the OG cast members with the new generation. And hopefully, like, you know, the same way shows like A Different World sparked the need and the want to go to college for our parents' generation and even some of us. I hope it kind of puts that into the younger generation, too, to want to go back to school.
2: Oh, yeah. So it's so funny. I was just telling somebody, like, you know, the reason how I knew I wanted to go away to college is because I used to watch A Different World with my mom getting ready for school every single morning while I was in elementary school. So I knew I was going away to college. Nobody could change my mind thanks to A Different World. Nice. I didn't go to HBCU. I wanted to end up at a PWI. But it's a whole other story. I thought I was going to HBCU. But I do credit A Different World from, like, setting my mind, planting the seed, like, you go to college and get an education.
3: That's right.
2: Yes. I'm also super, super excited to get to the rehashing and the story of Joe Morton, also known as Papa Pope. Rowan. Yes. You know, remember Whitley left him at the altar for Dwayne. So they kind of they all run into each other again. So I'm excited to get into that. Ooh, the mess.
3: What you said, Whitley, baby, I love you. Ooh, now we getting the chills, child.
2: Now we getting the chills. You tell Dwayne.
4: Also,
2: I love the episode.
3: My mother still cries when the reruns come on. She still.
4: Do they still come on?
2: Yes. Yeah. And it's on Netflix.
4: Yeah. I mean, yeah, I know it's on Netflix. Yeah, yeah. I'm thinking of like linear TV.
3: Regular TV. Yeah, no,
2: they do still come on. My mom just recently watched the whole series.
3: Mm-hmm.
2: Yeah,
3: me too.
2: Yeah,
3: again.
4: Mm-hmm. Also, just one last shout out. Pertaining to A Different World, one of the artists I work with, Leanna Banks, the song that she's featured on, the French Montana and Max B song, "Ever Since You Left Me," she is singing on the chorus of that song, and that's featured on the show as well.
3: Hey, let's get it.
4: I want to shout out to her. Yeah, you know what I mean? All my people's doing big things.
3: That's right.
2: Awesome.
3: Let's go.
2: Well, yeah, so I'm excited to get into the rest of it. We'll probably circle back to the story at some point in another show to just talk about what happened. This is a thing. So, yeah. However, in the news, in all the headlines and feeds this week, Remy Ma has her she's been rolling out this new single and her EP. It's titled Alimony, and the new single is Why Did I Get Married featuring Kiki Wyatt. It's finally been released. Released on Friday, September 25th, and
4: yeah, thoughts, because y'all want me to talk about it.
3: Oh god, well, here we go. Joe the critic.
2: Oh lord, I'm not ready.
3: I got some thoughts.
2: Well, I listened briefly this morning. That's all I'll say.
3: Okay.
2: Yeah.
3: Did you watch the video too?
2: I didn't watch the video yet. I did not watch the video yet, but I did listen briefly. So I know on the her first track, Grim the Pen, you know, she's rapping.
3: Right.
2: She went into the Bronx bag, like, let me go back to my roots, pull out the Struts, the Timbs, you know. Castle Hill, all the things, 6 Train line. She got in that bag, which I appreciated that. And there's a line in that, you know, I love raps. I love when rappers rap. So there was a line where she shouts out some of her girls in the rap game. So the line goes, I rock with La Moni Light and Missy M, Tierra Brad, Digga, Cardi, and Lil' Kim. Me and Nicki would probably never speak again, but that B told y'all I got a pen. And I was Remy.
3: Right now.
4: Yeah.
2: It was giving blonde hair, blonde and black again. Yes. I'm here for it. So I like that track.
3: Right. Okay.
4: That song was fire.
2: Yeah. The second song, I didn't get through all of them. I know the second song, they sampled Storm Cry, her and Tink, which was cute. Mm-hmm.
3: Nice.
2: I love me some Storm Cry. Yeah. So I haven't gotten through everything. Like, again, I started listening this morning. So I had to give it a few spins.
3: Yeah.
2: I really have judgment, but I'm proud of her. You know, she released a project. Right. It's been a minute.
4: It has been a minute. I love to see when artists, and she's doing other things. Like, she has her own rap league, like a battle rap league that she does. Mm-hmm. She has her own TV network or something
2: She has her own network.
4: So she's making a lot of progression in other areas. So it's always good to see them get back into, like, the essence of what got them to those other levels.
3: Right.
4: I do like that. But but that new song with Kiki is trash to me.
3: Why do you think it's trash?
2: Tell us why.
4: Trash is a strong word. I take that back. I just don't like it.
2: Good job.
4: Because I don't want to seem like I'm like hating on a female artist or anything like that. Like, that's not it. Because I'm into music, I work in the music industry. I have a critical ear of it overall, but I get the playing on what happened with her past relationship and making that a thing. Even like she had a release party yesterday, and she wore like a jacket that said Jezebel in the back of it, and then she had like a diamond pendant that said Jezebel because Pat made a song called Jezebel talking about their relationship like a week or 2 weeks ago. So I see the play, I see the content forming behind all of it, but to me it was just like just rap, just give me I would rather her not, both of them, but I would her, it makes not. Sense
3: feed off of each other so much.
4: I just want you to like show us what you're doing without having to like even like mud anymore,
2: react to it and respond in subtle ways and things like that.
4: But at the same time, in fairness to her, like if somebody says something, you have a right to respond too. So I don't want to take away that either. You know what I mean? Like I'm torn. Right. Mm-hmm. It's like just rap, like you said the first time. I was like, woo.
3: Right.
4: I'd be scared to sit in a car with her. You know what I mean?
2: First track. Shut up.
3: Don't go there,
2: Joe.
4: I'm just saying, like, I was just like, ooh, this is the rim I knew. You know what I mean?
3: Right.
2: Yeah.
4: And then, you know, Kiki getting arrested after all of that. Like, what were you
2: doing? I did see that. I was like, what kind of time?
4: Kiki got arrested right after they dropped the track. It's like, yo, this is great marketing.
2: He did. I said that too. I said, wow, what are the odds?
3: What happened? The
2: single finally came out. It's a bunch of stuff, a few charges, child. But I was like, what are the odds? So that was also in the headlines. But yeah, there's a lot of stuff going on there.
3: Well, can I say really quickly the three things that I liked about the new single, Why Did I Get Married? I did like that she was doing like the singing, rapping flow. You know, it's a contrast to what you just mentioned, Candace, about the first single with her rap bags. And now this one, she's like rapping, singing. So that's cool, you know, switching it up a little bit. I did feel like this song is giving post breakup clarity after you've been single for a while and you finally get over your ex and you just at a point where it's like, dang, you're not even my type at all anymore. And I love that for her.
2: Be quiet.
3: Because once you get to that point, you're like, that's like the final stage of breakup.
2: That is the final stage of grief.
3: What? And then the last thing I really liked was when I watched the video at the end, because throughout the song, she's like referencing Lisa, as in Lisa Left Eye Lopez. So at the end, she's walking off. The mansion is burning behind her. She has on like this long flowing gown. So it was giving like Left Eye with the burning mansion when she set the house on fire. And they're also giving like Angela Bassett in Waiting to Exhale. Mm-hmm. So I was like, I love it. I love it.
2: But I love that too.
3: Yeah. But maybe the whole album is not going to be about like the breakup, the situation. You know, she probably got to get some of her stuff off.
4: Like I said, I get it. I totally understand why. But I just want them to like get back into the essence of rapping and not leave us out the group chat.
3: Right.
2: Well, okay. So we've been asking to be out of group chat.
3: Candace has been asking for.
4: Candace has been asking for a minute now. Like, that's a fact.
2: However, you know, art imitates life. So people going to put their pain and stuff into their art and into their music. And as they should, right? Yep. As they should. So if that's the outlet you want to take, go ahead. Give us the tea there in the music.
3: Right.
2: You know, leave us out of the other stuff.
3: Right.
2: Give us the tea in the music. I do want to hear that.
3: Mm-hmm.
2: But on the second track, the song with Tank, what is it called? On the song with the few sample with Tank, I mean, she sampled a song prior with Tink. She's actually kind of like a lover girl situation. Like, she met her new boo, like, while in Diamond at summer night, you know?
3: Okay.
2: Like, I love that. As uptown girly, I love that.
3: Right, okay.
4: Allegedly, she was, she's dating this rapper named Mills. This white rapper named Mills. I don't know if it's just promo, but they be looking wild close in the videos and whatnot. And also, just lastly, the multiple charges that Kiki Wyatt has is apparently she got booked for cruelty to children.
3: Oh, no.
4: Third degree witness. I don't know what that is. MSID. Like, where did we witness MSID? I don't know what that is.
2: They're saying that one of the kids witnessed something, allegedly.
4: Okay. Thank you. Law and Order. And terroristic threats and acts and aggravated assault. So,
2: oof. Yeah.
3: Good luck, girl.
4: And she shaved her head.
2: Good luck. Sending love and vibes and all the good things. But I am excited to get through the rest of the EP. It is only 6 songs, but again, I just listened this morning. So I am excited to tap into it and, you know, form more of an opinion and bump it. And she did say, like, you know, this is her just getting started. Like, the album is on the way. Like, this was just an EP, probably. So she just had to get off her chest. Yep. And now she's like really, really getting back to it. And I love this for her.
3: Good for her.
2: All the rap girlies have been waiting for this.
3: Yes.
2: And low key, Rump has kind of been on a little bit of a run. She dropped the freestyle, the freestyle earlier.
4: Oh, yeah.
2: Early in the year.
3: The green background, that one.
2: Yeah.
4: She went off on that.
2: She's on the remix with French Montana, Max B.
3: Yep.
2: So she has already been doing her thing. So shout out to her. And then lastly, we are going to end this first update on some heavy news, but we have to keep raising awareness to what's going on with the Nolan Wells case. So earlier this week, a grand jury in Mississippi said it found no evidence of criminal conduct in Nolan Wells' death and that it was consistent with drowning. However, on Thursday, attorney Ben Crump and his team, they released information from a forensic exam and basically said that there was no water or lungs found in the stomach to connect that Nolan had drowned. And also there was some cell phone data released due to a forensic examination.
4: Yeah.
2: So there was some cell phone footage. Sorry, let me back up because I'm talking too fast. There was a forensic examination done of Nolan Wells' cell phone, and there was some information found that basically linked his phone to still being on the boat. And also being on the boat the whole time. It also says that it was accessed around 2:18 p.m.
4: And they found 300 messages, apparently, from doing this digital forensics as well. So over time, they're going to be releasing the information, apparently. It's not over, hopefully.
2: There was some information about like Snapchat and being deleted and things like that. I didn't really do a deep dive into that. But yeah, apparently there's like a lot of messages and stuff that was in data that was erased. And just to give an update for people who aren't familiar with the story, Nolan Wells was found. He went on a trip on July 4th with some friends to Horn Island in Mississippi. And he didn't come back home. His body was found 2 days later on the shore. So there's an update there. So we just got to keep raising awareness about this and try to get justice for Nolan Wells and his family and sending love, light, and prayers to him.
4: Continue to say his name, yo, for real.
2: Yeah, absolutely. Absolutely. And we'll keep you guys updated as more updates come into on that story as well. All right, we're going to take a quick break. When we come back, we're going to get into some more things that the chat has been talking about and chat some more. Instagram is giving you a way to soft launch relationships. We're going to talk about it when we come back. Keep it locked here. Party 101.9 DSN Network.
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0: New York's number one for throwbacks.
5: Lost in emotion, mama's youngest. Trying to navigate life without my compass. Some experience death and feel numbness. But not me, I felt it all and couldn't function. Seeing you that day, telling you my plans, but I was leaving you that day. It was in God's hands. Yeah, it was at Elon's, waiting to get with me. On my way to Texas, that's when Virginia hit me. And I realized in that instant, our last conversation, you was against it. Told you I was going to Turks for Thanksgiving. I heard what I wanted to hear, but didn't listen. You said you told Jean that Buck needed forgiveness. I see you went to Didi's and stuffed both her fridges. You even told Dad you wished y'all never split it. See, you were checking boxes. I was

Driveway, I knew you were home. By the third knock, a chill ran through my bones. The way you miss mama, I guess I should have known. Chivalry ain't dead, you ain't let her go alone. Found you in the kitchen, scriptures in the den. Half written texts that you never got to send. Combing through your dresser drawer, where do I begin? Posted noted Bible quotes, were you preparing then? I can hear your voice now, I can feel your presence. Asking should I rap again, you gave me your blessing. The way you spelled it out, there's an L in every lesson. Boy, you owe it to the world, let your mess become your message. Shared you with my friends, the pops they never had. You live for our fishing trips, damn I had a dad. Mine taught discipline, mine taught structure. Mine didn't mind when he had

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2: New York's number one for throwbacks.
3: Welcome, welcome back to the recap.
4: Yeah.
3: You guys are having a great time with us on this rainy Saturday.
5: Yeah.
3: Yes. It is a nor'easter outside. A nor'easter, child. Summer left and fall descent. Bam.
5: Right.
4: Clocked in work mad on time.
3: Like couldn't wait. Couldn't wait. You know Dwight from the office?
4: Mm-hmm. Oh. Good reference.
3: Just out here policing our moves, making sure we're in the house.
4: Right.
5: Not too much on four, y'all. Not too much.
3: Oh, okay. Sorry, Libra. Sorry, girl.
4: Are you ready for your birthday?
5: Almost. We almost there. You know, once this nor'easter passes, you know, we can get into it. Okay. Speaking of, so if you guys are keeping up with the weather today, Governor Kathy Hochul has declared that we are in a state of emergency for New York City, Long Island, and Westchester. The winds are up from the north, 18 to 19 miles an hour, exceeding 40 to 50 miles per hour for the wind gusts. And officials are urging us to avoid the beaches, the shorelines, and non-essential travel. Move your vehicles out of any flood zones. And if you want any official emergency text, you guys, you can text Notify NYC to 692-692. And as always, if you're in any immediate danger, just call 911. But be careful, stay safe. You should have got your snacks yesterday. Don't go to the supermarket now.
4: Don't DoorDash.
3: Right.
5: Don't put the people through this stuff. Do not DoorDash.
4: Right.
3: If you're going to do it, just tip them well.
5: Yeah.
4: Right. Yeah.
3: Don't be like that.
4: You have to buy some snorkels or some fins or something like that.
5: Exactly.
3: Well, thank you, Dave, for that weather report.
5: Back to you, Katie.
3: Thank you. Back to you in the studio, Katie. Here we go. Let's get back into it. Let me tell y'all. So I got my hair done, right?
5: Hey, okay, cute.
3: I'm gonna let fall in a little bit, but I just got a few things to get off my chest.
5: You gotta air your grievances.
3: Fall came in swinging, and it just didn't even need to be like that. Like, I walked outside, and it was like, fall, damn, all right. Like, right. Okay, I'm gonna find my scarf. I didn't pull out a sweater, like, nothing, right? So I get sick, boom, we figure that out. It's okay, cool. I already had plans to get my hair done before I found out about this storm. I found out on Threads from the mayor. Shout out to Mondami.
4: I found it on Threads.
3: I was like, a nor'easter. What the hell? We just got here. So, hair appointment already set up. Amateur hour for me. It starts raining right as my appointment is ending. You know, it's a long appointment. So we wrap my hair, put a little net on it, and do a shower cap so I could get in my Uber, right?
5: Mm-hmm.
3: Shower for me. I did not take the shower cap off in the Uber because, you know, I don't leave it on because precipitation happens and it, you know, sweats build up. I get home to finally put my scarf stuff on. Wet.
5: Ooh.
3: Wet. I would show y'all right now. I don't know if I should show y'all.
5: You got an afro under that. It's okay. Don't do it, girl.
4: Nah, show.
5: It is. You got time to put it back on?
3: Rick, we might have to go to break.
5: Show us that afro.
3: All right, first let me just give y'all some context. I'm gonna show y'all a video.
5: Oh,
3: and then we're gonna get back into the update. I'm gonna show y'all a video, and we'll make sure the video is shown right. I mean, the hair was falling off the bone. It was good. It was like, just take a look.
5: Okay.
3: Off the bone. Okay.
5: Got some color touch-ups.
3: Icy. Icy. Blonde is icy.
4: Icy. You want to try that wife me? Hey, that's my bongo, I think.
5: Hey. It'll stop. Okay,
4: girl.
5: I see the roots a little bit. The roots
3: blow
5: it out again.
3: It's no longer bone straight. It's no longer right. falling up the bone.
5: It's all right.
3: It's a little tough. It's a little tough now. But anywho, that is what fall, that's how fall is you know, treating me so far.
5: Listen,
3: so.
5: Later this week, we're going to be in the 70s. So, you know, we just had to.
3: I'm going to need it to do something, redeem itself.
5: It will, it will. Don't worry.
3: It ain't looking too good over here.
5: I got okay. faith in the fall.
3: All right. Okay, let's get back into it. So, guys, Instagram. You know, we're taking breaks from Instagram and whatnot. Yes. However, I went back on today just to, you know, just to chat a little bit. Instagram is now allowing you to blur people in your story so you can soft launch your relationships. Ooh. Yeah. So have you guys heard about this?
4: Yeah, I did.
3: Joe. Okay, Joe.
4: You don't need to do that when you could just put the arm in the video or
3: put
4: in the
3: right. Put the watch with the hand.
4: Tattoos. You know what I mean?
3: That's you can't stop people from doing their investigation. Right. Let people play detective. But anywho, so this is a new feature that's going to be available thanks to Meta's AI capabilities, and it gives you the power to blur parts of images in your story to help you hide the identity of your new significant other if you're not ready for public approval yet.
4: Listen, watch the IG Johns blur out their own pictures.
3: Listen.
4: You know what I mean? Like, they gonna be like, join my OnlyFans blurred. It's gonna turn into that. Which
5: possibly, yeah.
4: You know, I ain't mad at them getting your hustle, do your thing. You know what I mean? It's marketing, but it's unnecessary to me.
3: That means I hate social media. I hate it so much.
4: I use it, but I hate it.
3: It means, I use it when I have to, but it's just like, what? Like, just show us or keep it private. One of those. Why you soft launch? We don't need a premiere into like your love life.
4: Right.
3: I don't know. We have really gotten like lost in the sauce. Yep. We're all living in our own literally TV shows. And I'm just trying to generalize us, right? But it's really not that important. Like, our lives are not that important to others.
5: Others,
3: soft launching. But I mean, sure.
5: Yes.
3: If you like it, I love it.
4: Nah, for real. For real.
5: I just think the feature is good. Like, when you want to take public pictures and stuff, you do want to not put other people in the background. You can blur them out now, you know?
3: Yeah. Right. I like that idea.
5: Yeah.
3: That idea is really good. Yeah. I hate to be out somewhere in public and somebody's creating a TikTok or recording content in the gym or something like
5: that.
3: Like,
5: they got you in the gym that time.
3: They sure did.
4: Yeah. Over the summer, right?
3: Right. It was last winter.
4: That was last winter?
3: Yeah. Yeah, this year flew.
5: Somebody was recording and Candace was locking in the background.
3: All in the video. Deja, I'm gonna take a video with you and I'm gonna blur you out. So you're gonna soft launch
5: it. Act like I'm your man, girl.
3: Yeah, girl. But I mean, I guess we'll see. I can't wait to see who's gonna utilize the feature. Or maybe I can't really wait, to be honest. I don't care, actually. But I tried to act like I was excited. But we're gonna move on to internet's funniest person, internet's funniest man of the last 2 years, Drewski.
4: Since 2019, 2020.
3: It's definitely, he's had a run for sure. When it comes to social content and him just being funny and being himself. So he recently did an interview with the Diary of a CEO podcast, which is hosted by Stephen Bartlett. And he opened up about a pivotal moment that transformed his career. So during this 2-hour interview, Drewski reflected on how his life changed almost immediately after appearing in the 2020 music video for Drake's hit single Laugh Now, Cry Later. Yes. And it was nice to see Drewski opening up that way and being vulnerable and being serious for a second, right? And one of the things he said during the interview was that he can't believe Drake took a chance on him. He also explained that while he had been building a following online, the endorsement from one of the world's biggest musical artists provided a level of legitimacy that is difficult to achieve, like on your own, basically. He also mentioned that he always possessed the drive to reach the top and do all of this. And he says, you know, most people want to be successful because it sounds good, but they're not willing to put in the work to achieve, you know, all all the greatness and things like that. So this is what separated him from most of his peers throughout the years of his content creation. So shout out to Drewski.
5: Drewski.
4: For real.
3: Yes. Love to see this one. Every time I see Drewski doing something bigger, getting a T-Mobile commercial.
5: Yes. Right.
4: Yeah.
3: Yes.
4: Getting that money on.
5: Good for him.
3: Speaking of Zoe Saldana, y'all watch Lioness?
4: Yeah. Oh. It's an that series is crazy.
3: That's did you finish it, Joe?
4: No, I didn't finish it, but I know what happened, and I'm ready.
3: Oh my god! Let me tell you that I'm so locked into that series that I ended up going back and watching seasons 1 and 2 all over.
4: Mm-hmm.
3: It's just it don't get old to me. Like I can just watch the action over and over. It's just so good.
4: No, it's really.
3: But, yes.
4: Yeah.
3: Shout out to Lioness. The series finale was last Sunday.
5: Mm-hmm. Oh, wow.
3: And it shook the lions up.
4: Yeah, it did. It did.
3: The lions then.
4: What I heard. Yeah.
3: And we are ready for season 4. So let's get to it.
4: I think it's ending on season 4 too.
3: Oh, Jesus, not them too.
4: You know why? Because Taylor Sheridan, I think, the guy who created the show, he left Paramount. He's now, Peacock gave him a $1 billion bag.
3: Jesus, okay.
4: She said, so,
3: okay. I understood.
5: Ain't mad at it.
3: You know what else is ending after the next season? Season 3? I just found out about an hour ago.
5: What?
3: Paradise.
5: Oh
4: yeah, that could end.
3: I get it, but it's also like, oh my gosh. Yeah.
4: Season 2 wasn't as good as season 1 though.
3: What?
4: It was great, but season 1 made us say, yo, what kind of show is this?
5: Right.
4: Season 2 was I just think I didn't like the finale of season 2. But it was like I liked it, but
3: yeah,
4: just season 1 was like, oh, what's gonna happen? Yeah, it's like, wait, what? Like, huh? Like, that was crazy.
3: Yeah. I found that out right before the call, and I was like, oh my gosh. Sterling K. Brown is my TV dad.
5: Oh, he is.
3: Yes, from This Is Us. I can't see him but as anything else but that dad from This Is Us. But that's my TV dad. Yeah.
4: Performer on that one for real.
3: All right. So going back to get back to see what the chat talking about, right?
4: Yeah.
3: Now it's raining this weekend. Rain, go away. Come back some other day. CultureCon is on the way.
4: In the building. I am in
3: building.
4: I gave away like 80 tickets last week.
3: Did you?
4: I gave away like 80 tickets.
3: Well, I mean, it would have been nice to put me on the list.
4: So, 2 things.
3: Let us know.
5: Yeah, what happened?
4: One.
5: What happened was,
4: I put it in my channel, my IG channel, whatever.
3: Mm-hmm.
4: And then 2, it literally was like, I'll be scrolling and whoever I saw, I'm like, oh, they were like this. Oh, they were like this. They were like this. So, it was like out of sight, out of mind, truthfully.
3: Okay.
4: But like, I did send it to Wild Heads, like,
3: okay. Well, I got my ticket.
4: I'm glad you did.
3: You know,
4: you didn't pay. Okay.
3: I got my tickets.
4: Okay.
3: We're gonna talk about that.
4: I think your person was my person, yeah. Potentially.
3: Probably not, but we'll talk about that offline.
4: He said that with the fans. Probably not.
3: Because I don't know who your person is, but we'll talk about that offline. Dage, what were you about to say?
5: I don't know, but it's okay.
3: All right, we'll get back to it. So CultureCon NYC 2026 is on its way, and it's bigger and better this year. This is going to be my first CultureCon too, so I'm super, super excited. The highly anticipated event is returning to the Dougal Greenhouse in the Brooklyn Navy Yard on October 3rd and 4th, and it features a star-studded lineup centered around the theme Museum of Us. Shout out to them for coming up with that.
4: I don't know what that means.
3: You don't know? You said you don't know what it means?
4: The theme.
3: You don't know what it means? Museum of Us, our people, our culture.
4: Because every year they have a theme, right? So last year theme was like something futuristic. So everybody was dressed like metallic or like silver and very like fashion forward. The year before that was like a, I think it was like a a brownish, tonish color thingy that I didn't subscribe to because I didn't know. I just went there like
5: right,
4: orange and green. But
5: this, so you don't know how to the theme is navigate this one. Okay, it's
4: Museum is Us. So I'm like, do you just wear your own style or do you?
3: Okay, so well, let's get into a little bit of what Imani Ellis, the founder, said. So,
4: That's a shout out to Imani.
3: Yeah, shout out to Imani. CEO and founder Imani Ellis. She spoke with People. She did an exclusive with People, and she said the attendees of the annual festival are going to feel the evolution this year. She also says our community is growing up, their businesses are expanding, their ambitions are bigger, and CultureCon has to grow with them.
5: Yes.
3: So there's going to be some new additions to CultureCon, including an art show, and that's partnered with the Black Girl Art Show and the Black Boy Art Show. There's also going to be some intentional peer-to-peer networking sessions, like a brain date. So you on the app, you can go and sign up for a brain date, a breakout session. So that's going to be an opportunity to network across and really connect with creators that way. And also some of the headliners is big names. Yes, so we got John Legend, E.T. Nash, my fellow Harlem Knight that I love so much, Bebby Smith, Colin Kaepernick, Marshalla Ali, Aaron Pierre, Sherry Shepherd, and Michael B. Jordan was just announced.
5: Jersey's own.
3: And so many, many more, so many content creators that we see and that are always on our feeds and things like that, people who are experts in all different fields. So it's going to be so many people. And I think the Museum of Us, I think it's just literally saying like, the culture, us, who you are, you know, all these heavy hitters, all these names and the path that they've created, like, it's like, come look at this beauty.
5: So,
3: admire this. So yes, I'm super excited for it. Super, I don't know what to expect, but I'm excited.
5: Dope.
4: It should be fun.
3: Yes. Shout out to Imani Ellis. I've been seeing her on Threads having conversations. And shout out to the entire team that figured out how to create access to this event. A lot of people can't afford the tickets. They can't buy the tickets, you know, and can't invest in this type of festival. But they've created ways for people to get admission into this event. Nice. So, yeah, there's been grants given away, all types of things. Nice. So it's amazing to see our people pouring back into the community.
5: Good.
3: Yeah. So get ready for that next weekend. Hopefully it's dry.
4: Yeah, it's supposed to be drunk. Yeah.
3: Yeah.
4: It's supposed to be like 70 something next weekend.
5: Oh, yeah.
3: Awesome. All right, Fall. Do what you need to do. All right, we're going to take a quick break. When we come back, Dave is going to get in our business. And then we're going to wrap up.
4: Yeah.
3: Joe's going to approve some things for us, too. So, yeah.
4: For sure.
5: Yes.
3: Keep it locked here. Party 101.9 DSN.
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1: 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Sometimes I did the same, abusing my power full of resentment. Resentment that turned into a deep depression. Found myself screaming in the hotel room. I didn't want to self-destruct. The evils of Lucy was all around me. So I went running for answers.
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3: New York's number one for throwbacks.
4: Welcome back to the recap. We hope you guys are having a great time and staying dry on this Saturday. Once again, make sure you guys are being safe out there in this Northeaster. And
5: you like and, saying that? You like saying
4: that? I do. I do. Even though I don't like that we got one.
5: Right.
4: But whatever. All right, Dave, you get into our business. What are we talking about today?
5: Right. I got some advice I didn't ask for. And this week's advice is heavily inspired by the energy at CultureCon, what we was just talking about, mixed with a little bit of the reality of me being on my own new business venture journey. So for context, you know, we have about 10,000 baby boomers retiring daily. They no shade to them. They now make up, you know, just about 15% of the workforce. The rest of it is being held down by millennials, 36 to 39%, and Gen Z, 18 to 30%. So this means that we are now occupying these industries. We are bringing the fresh, creative, and transformative ideas that are completely disrupting the traditional spaces. So for instance, think about Mayor Mamdani and how he upholds his role as mayor. That's the disruptive energy I'm referring to. So my advice this week is take up space authentically. Just because your vision might not look like the traditional blueprint, build it anyway. Bring your whole self to the table. Never second guess if you belong in a room, just because you might not resemble the people around it. And when you're handed the mic, given the seat, or struck with a disruptive idea, do not shrink. Legacy systems are often built on outdated habits. They look like the way they do because that's how it's always been. And if you see a gap, a flaw, or a better way forward, that insight isn't a coincidence. It's your assignment. The space needs exactly what you bring to it. So own your narrative, because authenticity always inspires. So that is my advice this week.
4: Two snaps in a circle. Thank you for that advice, Dave.
5: Yes, girl.
4: Yes.
5: You're very welcome.
4: I laughed when you mentioned the boomers earlier because they're retiring, because this has been this whole debacle of a conversation of Gen Z telling millennials we need to retire so they can get space in the workspace. And I'm like, y'all really concern me, because we are not the people y'all should be talking.
5: Right.
4: We just got here.
5: Exactly. Don't beef with us. We trying to fix it. So y'all need to calm down.
4: They are dead serious.
6: I saw a thread that said that Gen Z and baby boomers are the same people. Because they're the grandparents of Gen Z.
5: Oh.
6: So they were raised by them, and they have the same entitlement, the same ways of thinking, the world revolves around them.
5: Interesting.
6: And I was never thought about that, but it's true.
5: Interesting perspective. I can see some of those. Yeah, they are a little entitled. You know what? We're not gonna do that.
4: They
6: were born by Gen X. Gen X was the ones who birthed Gen Z, but their parents, which was the boomers, was the ones who was nurturing them from kids. So they have the same similarities as boomers.
4: They just concern me. We just got here. Why are you telling us to retire? We only in our 30s and early 40s. What are you talking about?
5: But you know what?
4: But anywho,
5: some of us are working on an early retirement, so I'm not mad. Tell us to retire. Gladly.
4: But also, get in the mud, do some work. Do the work.
6: Do the work.
4: Get on my nerves. Get on my nerves real bad. The ones I love, I love.
5: Right.
4: Auntie Candace is real. The ones I love, but baby, and Gen Z.
5: Different breed.
4: Different breed. Anywho, okay. Joe, what's your movie for us?
5: Get us lit, Joe.
6: I don't know if you all or anyone out there have been paying attention, but for the past two Fridays, meaning yesterday and the one before, and the next two after that, there has been a documentary on HBO called Jay-Z and 8.
5: Yes.
6: It's a documentary where he breaks down the lyrics for some of his songs, and he is interviewed by the pioneer of Def Jam music, and one of the most greatest visionaries in production history, Rick Rubin. So every Friday, 8 p.m., two episodes drop. And so far it's been great. Episode 3 and 4 came out last night. I watched it this morning. And I was like singing every song like it's new. But just hearing Jay-Z talk about his life, talk about his father and how his father left when he was 11 and he didn't see him again till he was in his 30s, and what that relationship was like. And he broke down certain songs that refer to his father, and how his life changed after having a conversation with his father was very poignant. Same thing when he talked about his mom and everything that went down with like his relationship with his mother growing up. It was a great, great series so far. He has his haters, which is understandable. But for those who appreciate his art and appreciate
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